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1: The U.S. and Israel are reportedly preparing to bombard energy-related targets in Iran. CBS News reports the strikes could amount to the harshest bombing campaign to date against energy infrastructure targets. They report President Trump has not given the final go-ahead on the plan. The president's now pushing for a Senate vote to confirm his former personal attorney, Todd Blanche, as the new U.S. Attorney General. In a post appearing to back away from his idea of pulling the nomination until the two Republican holdouts are out of office, Republican Senator from Texas John Cornyn's been holding out until he and fellow Republican Tom Tillis get a written guarantee from Blanche that Trump's so-called anti-weaponization fund is indeed dead.
2: The fact that they're balking at putting that in writing tells me that they were hoping to get by with this settlement agreement and his testimony and then revitalize those provisions at a later date.
1: That $1.8 billion fund could be used to compensate January 6th rioters turned defendants. This weekend, millions in the West from Arizona to Montana are about to bake with the hottest summer temperatures yet. Forecasters say cities like Phoenix and Palm Springs, California could see close to 120 degrees Saturday and Sunday. As Dina Kodiak reports, new studies show California is going to face much more extreme heat in the years to come.
3: Regions like Sacramento could see 40 to 60 days a year over 104 degrees by mid-century. Researchers at UC Davis say by 2100, Sacramento's climate may resemble Phoenix. The Inland Empire could feel like the Middle East.
1: The Justice Department is dropping its felony case involving the reflecting pool in Washington against the American Olympic canoeist David Hearn, who had pled not guilty to causing the damage at the Lincoln Memorial reflecting pool. In a legal brief, the D.C. U.S. Attorney Jeanine Pirro's office says the damage was due to the result of flawed installation by the contractor, not Hearn. I'm Scott Carr. Jurors in the Massachusetts murder trial of Lindsay Clancy took a road trip after being dismissed for the weekend. The jury visited Clancy's former home on Friday, then returned to the courtroom to hear from more witnesses. Lindsay Clancy claimed she was suffering from postpartum psychosis when she strangled her three children, aged 8 months, 3 years, and 5 years old, at the family home in 2023. She's claiming insanity as her defense. In Georgia, the father of the Appalachian High School shooter is now facing a long prison term. Colin Gray was convicted of second-degree murder and several other charges earlier this year for giving his son the gun that was used to kill two students and two teachers at the Barrow County School in September of 2024. NBC's Aaron Gilchrist has more on Colin Gray's sentence.
4: The warning lights were flashing brighter and brighter. And you didn't get him help. And you didn't remove his access to the guns.
5: Judge Nicholas Prim handing down a sentence of 15 years following emotional impact statements from victims' family members.
1: Colin Gray's now the first parent of a school shooter to be convicted of murder.
5: Prosecutors pointed to years of troubling warning signs, including the teen's bedroom wall, lined with photos of the Parkland, Florida school shooter. But Gray, testifying in his own defense, said he never saw it coming.
1: The shooter, Colt Gray, is now 16 years old and was recently sentenced to life in prison without the possibility of parole. A Marvel Studios X-Men reboot is starting to take shape. Reports say Samara Weaving is set to play Emma Frost, a character in the comics who started as a villain and turned into a hero eventually. The new movie will be directed by Jake Schreier, who helmed last year's critically acclaimed Thunderbolts. Meantime, Obsession star Indy Navarette told Variety she's met with Schreier recently and said she'd love to play Mystique. I'm Scott Carr.
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8: Cloudy sky, scattered showers and thunderstorms around. Those will be coming to a close as we get into the morning hours of Saturday. We'll have a nice mix of clouds, and during the day, it's going to be a little bit cooler. Highs for Saturday will be in the mid-80s. For Sunday, we'll have partly sunny skies and a high of 83 degrees. That's going to feel great. Monday, straight on sunshine, will start to get warmer again with a slight chance of a shower. The highs will be in the mid-80s. From the Arkansas Now Weather Center, I'm meteorologist Laura Huckabee.

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3: Cloudy sky, scattered showers and thunderstorms around. Those will be coming to a close as we get into the morning hours of Saturday. We'll have a nice mix of clouds, and during the day, it's going to be a little bit cooler. Highs for Saturday will be in the mid-80s. For Sunday, we'll have partly sunny skies and a high of 83 degrees. That's going to feel great. Monday, straight on sunshine, we'll start to get warmer again with a slight chance of a shower. The highs will be in the mid-80s. From the Arkansas Now Weather Center, I'm meteorologist Laura Huckabee.
4: He's

she came to see him one last time. Oh, and we all wondered if she would. 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
3: Cloudy skies, scattered showers and thunderstorms around. Those will be coming to a close as we get into the morning hours of Saturday. We'll have a nice mix of clouds, and during the day, it's going to be a little bit cooler. Highs for Saturday will be in the mid-80s. For Sunday, we'll have partly sunny skies and a high of 83 degrees. That's going to feel great. Monday, straight on sunshine, will start to get warmer again with a slight chance of a shower. The highs will be in the mid-80s. From the Arkansas Now Weather Center, I'm meteorologist Laura Huckabee.

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5: Cloudy skies, scattered showers and thunderstorms around. Those will be coming to a close as we get into the morning hours of Saturday. We'll have a nice mix of clouds, and during the day, it's going to be a little bit cooler. Highs for Saturday will be in the mid-80s. For Sunday, we'll have partly sunny skies and a high of 83 degrees. That's going to feel great. Monday, straight on sunshine, we'll start to get warmer again with a slight chance of a shower. The highs will be in the mid-80s. From the Arkansas Now Weather Center, I'm meteorologist Laura Huckabee.

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3: Cloudy sky, scattered showers and thunderstorms around. Those will be coming to a close as we get into the morning hours of Saturday. We'll have a nice mix of clouds, and during the day, it's going to be a little bit cooler. Highs for Saturday will be in the mid-80s. For Sunday, we'll have partly sunny skies and a high of 83 degrees. That's going to feel great. Monday, straight on sunshine. We'll start to get warmer again with a slight chance of a shower. The highs will be in the mid-80s. From the Arkansas Now Weather Center, I'm meteorologist Laura Huckabee.

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3: Cloudy skies, scattered showers and thunderstorms around. Those will be coming to a close as we get into the morning hours of Saturday. We'll have a nice mix of clouds, and during the day, it's going to be a little bit cooler. Highs for Saturday will be in the mid-80s. For Sunday, we'll have partly sunny skies and a high of 83 degrees. That's going to feel great. Monday, straight on sunshine, we'll start to get warmer again with a slight chance of a shower. The highs will be in the mid-80s. From the Arkansas Now Weather Center, I'm meteorologist Laura Huckabee.

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3: Cloudy sky, scattered showers and thunderstorms around. Those will be coming to a close as we get into the morning hours of Saturday. We'll have a nice mix of clouds, and during the day, it's going to be a little bit cooler. Highs for Saturday will be in the mid-80s. For Sunday, we'll have partly sunny skies and a high of 83 degrees. That's going to feel great. Monday, straight on sunshine, we'll start to get warmer again with a slight chance of a shower. The highs will be in the mid-80s. From the Arkansas Now Weather Center, I'm meteorologist Laura Huckabee.

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2: Cloudy skies, scattered showers and thunderstorms around. Those will be coming to a close as we get into the morning hours of Saturday. We'll have a nice mix of clouds, and during the day, it's going to be a little bit cooler. Highs for Saturday will be in the mid-80s. For Sunday, we'll have partly sunny skies and a high of 83 degrees. That's going to feel great. Monday, straight on sunshine, we'll start to get warmer again with a slight chance of a shower. The highs will be in the mid-80s. From the Arkansas Now Weather Center, I'm meteorologist Laura Huckabee.

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1: 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We hadn't seen each other for quite a while. What he had to say to me hit me pretty hard, because I think a lot of folks get started this way. He said, I thought it would be so easy

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2: Cloudy sky, scattered showers and thunderstorms around. Those will be coming to a close as we get into the morning hours of Saturday. We'll have a nice mix of clouds, and during the day, it's going to be a little bit cooler. Highs for Saturday will be in the mid-80s. For Sunday, we'll have partly sunny skies and a high of 83 degrees. That's going to feel great. Monday, straight on sunshine, we'll start to get warmer again with a slight chance of a shower. The highs will be in the mid-80s. From the Arkansas Now Weather Center, I'm meteorologist Laura Huckabee.

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2: Cloudy skies, scattered showers and thunderstorms around. Those will be coming to a close as we get into the morning hours of Saturday. We'll have a nice mix of clouds, and during the day, it's going to be a little bit cooler. Highs for Saturday will be in the mid-80s. For Sunday, we'll have partly sunny skies and a high of 83 degrees. That's going to feel great. Monday, straight on sunshine, we'll start to get warmer again with a slight chance of a shower. The highs will be in the mid-80s. From the Arkansas Now Weather Center, I'm meteorologist Laura Huckabee.

sunglasses. She looks great in anything. She's, I want a piece of chocolate. 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She's, I can't find a thing to wear. Now and then she's moody. She's a Saturn with a sunroof, with her brown hair blowing. She's a soft place to land.

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2: Cloudy sky, scattered showers and thunderstorms around. Those will be coming to a close as we get into the morning hours of Saturday. We'll have a nice mix of clouds, and during the day, it's going to be a little bit cooler. Highs for Saturday will be in the mid-80s. For Sunday, we'll have partly sunny skies and a high of 83 degrees. That's going to feel great. Monday, straight on sunshine, we'll start to get warmer again with a slight chance of a shower. The highs will be in the mid-80s. From the Arkansas Now Weather Center, I'm meteorologist Laura Huckabee.

I need a little space to think. And maybe we should start seeing other people. And baby, things are moving way too fast for me.

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1: Cloudy skies, scattered showers and thunderstorms around. Those will be coming to a close as we get into the morning hours of Saturday. We'll have a nice mix of clouds, and during the day, it's going to be a little bit cooler. Highs for Saturday will be in the mid-80s. For Sunday, we'll have partly sunny skies and a high of 83 degrees. That's going to feel great. Monday, straight on sunshine, will start to get warmer again with a slight chance of a shower. The highs will be in the mid-80s. From the Arkansas Now Weather Center, I'm meteorologist Laura Huckabee.

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1: Cloudy sky, scattered showers and thunderstorms around. Those will be coming to a close as we get into the morning hours of Saturday. We'll have a nice mix of clouds, and during the day, it's going to be a little bit cooler. Highs for Saturday will be in the mid-80s. For Sunday, we'll have partly sunny skies and a high of 83 degrees. That's going to feel great. Monday, straight on sunshine, will start to get warmer again with a slight chance of a shower. The highs will be in the mid-80s. From the Arkansas Now Weather Center, I'm meteorologist Laura Huckabee.

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1: Cloudy sky, scattered showers and thunderstorms around. Those will be coming to a close as we get into the morning hours of Saturday. We'll have a nice mix of clouds, and during the day, it's going to be a little bit cooler. Highs for Saturday will be in the mid-80s. For Sunday, we'll have partly sunny skies and a high of 83 degrees. That's going to feel great. Monday, straight on sunshine, will start to get warmer again with a slight chance of a shower. The highs will be in the mid-80s. From the Arkansas Now Weather Center, I'm meteorologist Laura Huckabee. Roll.

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1: Cloudy sky, scattered showers and thunderstorms around. Those will be coming to a close as we get into the morning hours of Saturday. We'll have a nice mix of clouds, and during the day, it's going to be a little bit cooler. Highs for Saturday will be in the mid-80s. For Sunday, we'll have partly sunny skies and a high of 83 degrees. That's going to feel great. Monday, straight on sunshine, we'll start to get warmer again with a slight chance of a shower. The highs will be in the mid-80s. From the Arkansas Now Weather Center, I'm meteorologist Laura Huckabee.

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1: The war in Iran is now being targeted by the U.S. and one of its allies. The U.S. and Israel are reportedly preparing to bombard energy-related targets in Iran. CBS News reports the strikes could amount to the harshest bombing campaign to date against the energy infrastructure targets. President Trump has not yet given the final go-ahead on the plan, according to CBS. This would mark Israel's return to joint strikes against Iran since the early weeks of the war. During his cabinet meeting on Friday at Camp David, Trump said, quote, "We'll be hitting them very hard," while expressing frustration over ongoing Iran negotiations. A U.S. Postal Service worker in Florida is accused of stealing a winning lottery ticket from the mail and cashing it in. LaKeisha Lockhart was arrested on July 23rd following a joint investigation. She later admitted to stealing the lottery ticket. The lottery player reported that the winning Pick 4 ticket, worth $2,600, never arrived at its destination. FIFA is dropping its plan to sell stakes in the World Cup to private investment. Scott Carr has this story.
2: FIFA President Gianni Infantino's plan to raise $20 billion by selling stakes to outside investors sparked a massive backlash, including a vote by the European soccer's governing body to boycott all FIFA events, including the World Cup. On Friday, Infantino confirmed a deal with a group led by Joshua Kushner, the brother of President Trump's son-in-law Jared Kushner, is dead. I'm Scott Carr.
1: And a federal judge in Colorado is restoring NCAA eligibility for a class of Division I athletes affected by the organization's new eligibility rules. That comes from U.S. District Judge Charlotte Sweeney after granting a class-wide preliminary injunction. I'm Jim Forbes. The Kennedy Center has temporarily paused its decades-old free public tour program. The center first said it was stopping the tours, then clarified that the move would only last for a couple of days. The center said the move is part of a review of tour routes and visitor experiences. The volunteer-led tours have been a fixture since the Kennedy Center opened in 1971, once drawing hundreds of thousands of visitors each year. The move came just after a New York Times story about the institution where a longtime tour guide said the center was far quieter than in previous years following President Trump's overhaul of the center. Scandal-plagued former New York Congressman George Santos will write a check to settle a self-betting scandal. Andrew Whitman has this story.
3: Santos will pay $35,000 to the Commodity Futures Trading Commission. That covers the $17,500 he made on Kalshi and a fine in the same amount. Santos did not admit to the allegations that he placed bets on whether he would attend the State of the Union address in February while posting on social media about whether he might be there. Santos was expelled from Congress in 2023 for stealing from contributors, lying to constituents, and more. In New York, I'm Andrew Whitman.
1: And temperature records across the western U.S. could fall as an extreme

0: heat bakes millions from Arizona to Montana. Southwest cities like Phoenix and Palm Springs could get close to 120 degrees on Saturday and Sunday, and Death Valley could hit 126. The extreme heat risk could affect up to 40 million people across the western states and into the plains of North Dakota, as temperatures are expected to be up to 20 degrees above normal for this time of year. Extreme heat and dry winds could also increase the wildfire risk this weekend. I'm Jim Forbes.
1: Cloudy skies, scattered showers and thunderstorms around. Those will be coming to a close as we get into the morning hours of Saturday. We'll have a nice mix of clouds, and during the day, it's going to be a little bit cooler. Highs for Saturday will be in the mid-80s. For Sunday, we'll have partly sunny skies and a high of 83 degrees. That's going to feel great. Monday, straight on sunshine, we'll start to get warmer again with a slight chance of a shower. The highs will be in the mid-80s. From the Arkansas Now Weather Center, I'm meteorologist Laura Huckabee.

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1: Cloudy sky, scattered showers and thunderstorms around. Those will be coming to a close as we get into the morning hours of Saturday. We'll have a nice mix of clouds, and during the day, it's going to be a little bit cooler. Highs for Saturday will be in the mid-80s. For Sunday, we'll have partly sunny skies and a high of 83 degrees. That's going to feel great. Monday, straight on sunshine, we'll start to get warmer again with a slight chance of a shower. The highs will be in the mid-80s. From the Arkansas Now Weather Center, I'm meteorologist Laura Huckabee.

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1: The war in Iran is now being targeted by the U.S. and one of its allies. The U.S. and Israel are reportedly preparing to bombard energy-related targets in Iran. CBS News reports the strikes could amount to the harshest bombing campaign to date against the energy infrastructure targets. President Trump has not yet given the final go-ahead on the plan, according to CBS. This would mark Israel's return to joint strikes against Iran since the early weeks of the war. During his cabinet meeting on Friday at Camp David, Trump said, quote, "We'll be hitting them very hard," while expressing frustration over ongoing Iran negotiations. A U.S. Postal Service worker in Florida is accused of stealing a winning lottery ticket from the mail and cashing it in. LaKeisha Lockhart was arrested on July 23rd following a joint investigation. She later admitted to stealing the lottery ticket. The lottery player reported that the winning Pick 4 ticket, worth $2,600, never arrived at its destination. FIFA is dropping its plan to sell stakes in the World Cup to private investment. Scott Carr has this story.
2: FIFA President Gianni Infantino's plan to raise $20 billion by selling stakes to outside investors sparked a massive backlash, including a vote by the European soccer's governing body to boycott all FIFA events, including the World Cup. On Friday, Infantino confirmed a deal with a group led by Joshua Kushner, the brother of President Trump's son-in-law Jared Kushner, is dead. I'm Scott Carr.
1: And a federal judge in Colorado is restoring NCAA eligibility for a class of Division I athletes affected by the organization's new eligibility rules. That comes from U.S. District Judge Charlotte Sweeney after granting a class-wide preliminary injunction. I'm Jim Forbes. The Kennedy Center has temporarily paused its decades-old free public tour program. The center first said it was stopping the tours, then clarified that the move would only last for a couple of days. The center said the move is part of a review of tour routes and visitor experiences. The volunteer-led tours have been a fixture since the Kennedy Center opened in 1971, once drawing hundreds of thousands of visitors each year. The move came just after a New York Times story about the institution where a longtime tour guide said the center was far quieter than in previous years following President Trump's overhaul of the center. Scandal-plagued former New York Congressman George Santos will write a check to settle a self-betting scandal. Andrew Whitman has this story.
3: Santos will pay $35,000 to the Commodity Futures Trading Commission. That covers the $17,500 he made on Kalshi and a fine in the same amount. Santos did not admit to the allegations that he placed bets on whether he would attend the State of the Union address in February while posting on social media about whether he might be there. Santos was expelled from Congress in 2023 for stealing from contributors, lying to constituents, and more. In New York, I'm Andrew Whitman.
1: And temperature records across the western U.S. could fall as an extreme heat bakes millions from Arizona to Montana. Southwest cities like Phoenix and Palm Springs could get close to 120 degrees on Saturday and Sunday, and Death Valley could hit 126. The extreme heat risk could affect up to 40 million people across the western states and into the plains of North Dakota, as temperatures are expected to be up to 20 degrees above normal for this time of year. Extreme heat and dry winds could also increase the wildfire risk this weekend. I'm Jim Forbes.
4: Cloudy sky, scattered showers and thunderstorms around. Those will be coming to a close as we get into the morning hours of Saturday. We'll have a nice mix of clouds, and during the day, it's going to be a little bit cooler. Highs for Saturday will be in the mid-80s. For Sunday, we'll have partly sunny skies and a high of 83 degrees. That's going to feel great. Monday, straight on sunshine, we'll start to get warmer again with a slight chance of a shower. The highs will be in the mid-80s. From the Arkansas Now Weather Center, I'm meteorologist Laura Huckabee.

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1: Cloudy skies, scattered showers and thunderstorms around. Those will be coming to a close as we get into the morning hours of Saturday. We'll have a nice mix of clouds, and during the day, it's going to be a little bit cooler. Highs for Saturday will be in the mid-80s. For Sunday, we'll have partly sunny skies and a high of 83 degrees. That's going to feel great. Monday, straight on sunshine, we'll start to get warmer again with a slight chance of a shower. The highs will be in the mid-80s. From the Arkansas Now Weather Center, I'm meteorologist Laura Huckabee.

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1: Cloudy skies, scattered showers and thunderstorms around. Those will be coming to a close as we get into the morning hours of Saturday. We'll have a nice mix of clouds, and during the day, it's going to be a little bit cooler. Highs for Saturday will be in the mid-80s. For Sunday, we'll have partly sunny skies and a high of 83 degrees. That's going to feel great. Monday, straight on sunshine, we'll start to get warmer again with a slight chance of a shower. The highs will be in the mid-80s. From the Arkansas Now Weather Center, I'm meteorologist Laura Huckabee.

0: 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EAB, East Arkansas Broadcasters. 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
1: The war in Iran is now being targeted by the U.S. and one of its allies. The U.S. and Israel are reportedly preparing to bombard energy-related targets in Iran. CBS News reports the strikes could amount to the harshest bombing campaign to date against the energy infrastructure targets. President Trump has not yet given the final go-ahead on the plan, according to CBS. This would mark Israel's return to joint strikes against Iran since the early weeks of the war. During his cabinet meeting on Friday at Camp David, Trump said, quote, "We'll be hitting them very hard," while expressing frustration over ongoing Iran negotiations. A U.S. Postal Service worker in Florida is accused of stealing a winning lottery ticket from the mail and cashing it in. LaKeisha Lockhart was arrested on July 23rd following a joint investigation. She later admitted to stealing the lottery ticket. The lottery player reported that the winning Pick 4 ticket, worth $2,600, never arrived at its destination. FIFA is dropping its plan to sell stakes in the World Cup to private investment. Scott Carr has this story.
2: FIFA President Gianni Infantino's plan to raise $20 billion by selling stakes to outside investors sparked a massive backlash, including a vote by the European soccer's governing body to boycott all FIFA events, including the World Cup. On Friday, Infantino confirmed a deal with a group led by Joshua Kushner, the brother of President Trump's son-in-law Jared Kushner, is dead. I'm Scott Carr.
1: And a federal judge in Colorado is restoring NCAA eligibility for a class of Division I athletes affected by the organization's new eligibility rules. That comes from U.S. District Judge Charlotte Sweeney after granting a class-wide preliminary injunction. I'm Jim Forbes. The Kennedy Center has temporarily paused its decades-old free public tour program. The center first said it was stopping the tours, then clarified that the move would only last for a couple of days. The center said the move is part of a review of tour routes and visitor experiences. The volunteer-led tours have been a fixture since the Kennedy Center opened in 1971, once drawing hundreds of thousands of visitors each year. The move came just after a New York Times story about the institution where a longtime tour guide said the center was far quieter than in previous years following President Trump's overhaul of the center. Scandal-plagued former New York Congressman George Santos will write a check to settle a self-betting scandal. Andrew Whitman has this story.
3: Santos will pay $35,000 to the Commodity Futures Trading Commission. That covers the $17,500 he made on Kalshi and a fine in the same amount. Santos did not admit to the allegations that he placed bets on whether he would attend the State of the Union address in February while posting on social media about whether he might be there. Santos was expelled from Congress in 2023 for stealing from contributors, lying to constituents, and more. In New York, I'm Andrew Whitman.
1: And temperature records across the western U.S. could fall as an extreme heat bakes millions from Arizona to Montana. Southwest cities like Phoenix and Palm Springs could get close to 120 degrees on Saturday and Sunday, and Death Valley could hit 126. The extreme heat risk could affect up to 40 million people across the western states and into the plains of North Dakota, as temperatures are expected to be up to 20 degrees above normal for this time of year. Extreme heat and dry winds could also increase the wildfire risk this weekend. I'm Jim Forbes.
4: Cloudy sky, scattered showers and thunderstorms around. Those will be coming to a close as we get into the morning hours of Saturday. We'll have a nice mix of clouds, and during the day, it's going to be a little bit cooler. Highs for Saturday will be in the mid-80s. For Sunday, we'll have partly sunny skies and a high of 83 degrees. That's going to feel great. Monday, straight on sunshine, we'll start to get warmer again with a slight chance of a shower. The highs will be in the mid-80s. From the Arkansas Now Weather Center, I'm meteorologist Laura Huckabee.

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1: Cloudy sky, scattered showers and thunderstorms around. Those will be coming to a close as we get into the morning hours of Saturday. We'll have a nice mix of clouds, and during the day, it's going to be a little bit cooler. Highs for Saturday will be in the mid-80s. For Sunday, we'll have partly sunny skies and a high of 83 degrees. That's going to feel great. Monday, straight on sunshine, we'll start to get warmer again with a slight chance of a shower. The highs will be in the mid-80s. From the Arkansas Now Weather Center, I'm meteorologist Laura Huckabee.

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1: Cloudy sky, scattered showers and thunderstorms around. Those will be coming to a close as we get into the morning hours of Saturday. We'll have a nice mix of clouds, and during the day, it's going to be a little bit cooler. Highs for Saturday will be in the mid-80s. For Sunday, we'll have partly sunny skies and a high of 83 degrees. That's going to feel great. Monday, straight on sunshine, we'll start to get warmer again with a slight chance of a shower. The highs will be in the mid-80s. From the Arkansas Now Weather Center, I'm meteorologist Laura Huckabee.

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1: The war in Iran is now being targeted by the U.S. and one of its allies. The U.S. and Israel are reportedly preparing to bombard

0: energy-related targets in Iran. CBS News reports the strikes could amount to the harshest bombing campaign to date against the energy infrastructure targets. President Trump has not yet given the final go-ahead on the plan, according to CBS. This would mark Israel's return to joint strikes against Iran since the early weeks of the war. During his cabinet meeting on Friday at Camp David, Trump said, quote, "We'll be hitting them very hard," while expressing frustration over ongoing Iran negotiations. A U.S. Postal Service worker in Florida is accused of stealing a winning lottery ticket from the mail and cashing it in. LaKeisha Lockhart was arrested on July 23rd following a joint investigation. She later admitted to stealing the lottery ticket. The lottery player reported that the winning Pick 4 ticket, worth $2,600, never arrived at its destination. FIFA is dropping its plan to sell stakes in the World Cup to private investment. Scott Carr has this story.
1: FIFA President Gianni Infantino's plan to raise $20 billion by selling stakes to outside investors sparked a massive backlash, including a vote by the European soccer's governing body to boycott all FIFA events, including the World Cup. On Friday, Infantino confirmed a deal with a group led by Joshua Kushner, the brother of President Trump's son-in-law Jared Kushner, is dead. I'm Scott Carr.
0: And a federal judge in Colorado is restoring NCAA eligibility for a class of Division I athletes affected by the organization's new eligibility rules. That comes from U.S. District Judge Charlotte Sweeney after granting a class-wide preliminary injunction. I'm Jim Forbes. The Kennedy Center has temporarily paused its decades-old free public tour program. The center first said it was stopping the tours, then clarified that the move would only last for a couple of days. The center said the move is part of a review of tour routes and visitor experiences. The volunteer-led tours have been a fixture since the Kennedy Center opened in 1971, once drawing hundreds of thousands of visitors each year. The move came just after a New York Times story about the institution where a longtime tour guide said the center was far quieter than in previous years following President Trump's overhaul of the center. Scandal-plagued former New York Congressman George Santos will write a check to settle a self-betting scandal. Andrew Whitman has this story.
2: Santos will pay $35,000 to the Commodity Futures Trading Commission. That covers the $17,500 he made on Kalshi and a fine in the same amount. Santos did not admit to the allegations that he placed bets on whether he would attend the State of the Union address in February while posting on social media about whether he might be there. Santos was expelled from Congress in 2023 for stealing from contributors, lying to constituents, and more. In New York, I'm Andrew Whitman.
0: And temperature records across the western U.S. could fall as an extreme heat bakes millions from Arizona to Montana. Southwest cities like Phoenix and Palm Springs could get close to 120 degrees on Saturday and Sunday, and Death Valley could hit 126. The extreme heat risk could affect up to 40 million people across the western states and into the plains of North Dakota, as temperatures are expected to be up to 20 degrees above normal for this time of year. Extreme heat and dry winds could also increase the wildfire risk this weekend. I'm Jim Forbes.
3: Hi, everyone. Our Saturday forecast is going to keep a good mix of clouds around all day. We will be a little cooler this afternoon with a high of 84. Tonight, partly cloudy skies and a low of 70 degrees. Tomorrow for Sunday, partly sunny and high of only 83. But by Monday, we'll start getting warmer again. Sunshine, a slight chance of an afternoon shower, highs back into the mid-80s. And on Tuesday, with sunny skies, our high will be 89. From the Arkansas Now Weather Center, I'm meteorologist Laura Huckabee.

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1: Hi, everyone. Our Saturday forecast is going to keep a good mix of clouds around all day. We will be a little cooler this afternoon with a high of 84. Tonight, partly cloudy skies and a low of 70 degrees. Tomorrow for Sunday, partly sunny and high of only 83. But by Monday, we'll start getting warmer again. Sunshine, a slight chance of an afternoon shower, highs back into the mid-80s. And on Tuesday, with sunny skies, our high will be 89. From the Arkansas Now Weather Center, I'm meteorologist Laura Huckabee.

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And the love that used to be, why, it just got lost in yesterday.

She was storming through the house that day, and I could tell she was leaving. And I thought, oh, she'll be back, till she turned around and pointed at the wall and said,

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1: Hi, everyone. Our Saturday forecast is going to keep a good mix of clouds around all day. We will be a little cooler this afternoon with a high of 84. Tonight, partly cloudy skies and a low of 70 degrees. Tomorrow for Sunday, partly sunny and high of only 83. But by Monday, we'll start getting warmer again. Sunshine, a slight chance of an afternoon shower, highs back into the mid-80s. And on Tuesday, with sunny skies, our high will be 89. From the Arkansas Now Weather Center, I'm meteorologist Laura Huckabee.

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1: New U.S. military strikes against Iran could begin sometime this weekend. The Wall Street Journal says President Trump has ordered the military to carry out new strikes intended to convince Tehran to surrender. CBS News says the strikes could be the harshest campaign to date against energy infrastructure in Iran, including oil refineries and power plants. The report says the attacks would mark a major escalation in the U.S. war with Iran. All-time daily heat records could be broken this weekend across the American West. Forecasters are predicting above normal heat Saturday and Sunday from the Southwest Desert to the Canadian border. Extreme heat warnings have been posted in Arizona, Nevada, Utah, and Southern California, where temperatures in the lower elevations could reach 120 degrees in some places. On Monday, the extreme heat is expected to shift eastward toward the southern plains and the Gulf states. The president's pick for attorney general is still on hold. For now, Jim Forbes has more.
2: The Senate has scheduled a hearing.

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Now you're thinking that you found one. 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
4: Hi, everyone. Our Saturday forecast is going to keep a good mix of clouds around all day. We will be a little cooler this afternoon with a high of 84. Tonight, partly cloudy skies and a low of 70 degrees. Tomorrow for Sunday, partly sunny and high of only 83. But by Monday, we'll start getting warmer again. Sunshine, a slight chance of an afternoon shower, highs back into the mid-80s. And on Tuesday, with sunny skies, our high will be 89. From the Arkansas Now Weather Center, I'm meteorologist Laura Huckabee.

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4: Hi, everyone. Our Saturday forecast is going to keep a good mix of clouds around all day. We will be a little cooler this afternoon with a high of 84. Tonight, partly cloudy skies and a low of 70 degrees. Tomorrow for Sunday, partly sunny and high of only 83. But by Monday, we'll start getting warmer again. Sunshine, a slight chance of an afternoon shower, highs back into the mid-80s. And on Tuesday, with sunny skies, our high will be 89. From the Arkansas Now Weather Center, I'm meteorologist Laura Huckabee.

0: The FDA calls it a Class 2 recall, which means the products involved may cause temporary, reversible effects and that serious health consequences are unlikely. FIFA is dropping its plan to sell stakes in the World Cup to private investment. More from Scott Carr.
1: FIFA President Gianni Infantino's plan to raise $20 billion by selling stakes to outside investors sparked a massive backlash, including a vote by the European soccer's governing body to boycott all FIFA events, including the World Cup. On Friday, Infantino confirmed a deal with a group led by Joshua Kushner, the brother of President Trump's son-in-law, Jared Kushner, is dead. I'm Scott Carr.
0: A U.S. Postal Service worker in Florida is accused of stealing a winning lottery ticket from the mail and cashing it in. Lakeisha Lockhart was arrested July 23rd following a joint investigation. The lottery player reported that the winning Pick 4 ticket worth $2,600 never arrived at its destination. It was traced to a Florida lottery office in Miami and had been redeemed. Lockhart faces multiple charges, including grand theft and mail theft. I'm Lisa Taylor.
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3: Hi, everyone. Our Saturday forecast is going to keep a good mix of clouds around all day. We will be a little cooler this afternoon with a high of 84. Tonight, partly cloudy skies and a low of 70 degrees. Tomorrow for Sunday, partly sunny and high of only 83. But by Monday, we'll start getting warmer again. Sunshine, a slight chance of an afternoon shower, highs back into the mid-80s. And on Tuesday, with sunny skies, our high will be 89. From the Arkansas Now Weather Center, I'm meteorologist Laura Huckabee.

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4: Hi everyone, our Saturday forecast is going to keep a good mix of clouds around all day. We will be a little cooler this afternoon with a high of 84. Tonight, partly cloudy skies and a low of 70 degrees. Tomorrow for Sunday, partly sunny and high of only 83. But by Monday, we'll start getting warmer again. Sunshine, a slight chance of an afternoon shower, highs back into the mid-80s. And on Tuesday, with sunny skies, our high will be 89. From the Arkansas Now Weather Center, I'm meteorologist Laura Huckabee.

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6: Hi, everyone. Our Saturday forecast is going to keep a good mix of clouds around all day. We will be a little cooler this afternoon with a high of 84. Tonight, partly cloudy skies and a low of 70 degrees. Tomorrow for Sunday, partly sunny and high of only 83. But by Monday, we'll start getting warmer again. Sunshine, a slight chance of an afternoon shower, highs back into the mid-80s. And on Tuesday, with sunny skies, our high will be 89. From the Arkansas Now Weather Center, I'm meteorologist Laura Huckabee.

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3: Hi everyone, our Saturday forecast is going to keep a good mix of clouds around all day. We will be a little cooler this afternoon with a high of 84. Tonight, partly cloudy skies and a low of 70 degrees. Tomorrow for Sunday, partly sunny and high of only 83. But by Monday, we'll start getting warmer again. Sunshine, a slight chance of an afternoon shower, highs back into the mid-80s. And on Tuesday, with sunny skies, our high will be 89. From the Arkansas Now Weather Center, I'm meteorologist Laura Huckabee.

0: members of all blood types to make an appointment, saying that even a single donation can help patients in critical need. San Diego's Black's Beach is getting national attention after new research ranked it the third most popular nudist beach in America. More from John Fink.
1: A study by airport transportation company HOPA found Black's Beach generated about 817,000 Google searches over the past year. Only Baker Beach in San Francisco and Hollover Beach in Miami Beach ranked higher. Baker Beach topped the list with more than 1.1 million searches. Black's Beach, known for its cliffs and long stretch of coastline below Torrey Pines, also earned a 4.4 rating on TripAdvisor. The rankings are based on online search interest, suggesting plenty of people are curious about clothing-optional beaches. I'm John Fink.
0: Dozens of women's college basketball players are making a push to be recognized as a union. The United College Athletes Association officially launched today at Oregon State University, where 10 of 13 players on the rosters have signed union authorization cards. I'm Lisa Taylor.
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4: Hi, everyone. Our Saturday forecast is going to keep a good mix of clouds around all day. We will be a little cooler this afternoon with a high of 84. Tonight, partly cloudy skies and a low of 70 degrees. Tomorrow for Sunday, partly sunny and high of only 83. But by Monday, we'll start getting warmer again. Sunshine, a slight chance of an afternoon shower, highs back into the mid-80s. And on Tuesday, with sunny skies, our high will be 89. From the Arkansas Now Weather Center, I'm meteorologist Laura Huckabee.

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1: 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They have distinguished themselves as leaders in the farming community and awarded the honor of being named the Cross County Farm Family for 2026. 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
3: Hi, everyone. Our Saturday forecast is going to keep a good mix of clouds around all day. We will be a little cooler this afternoon with a high of 84. Tonight, partly cloudy skies and a low of 70 degrees. Tomorrow for Sunday, partly sunny and high of only 83. But by Monday, we'll start getting warmer again. Sunshine, a slight chance of an afternoon shower, highs back into the mid-80s. And on Tuesday, with sunny skies, our high will be 89. From the Arkansas Now Weather Center, I'm meteorologist Laura Huckabee.

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3: Hi, everyone. Our Saturday forecast is going to keep a good mix of clouds around all day. We will be a little cooler this afternoon with a high of 84. Tonight, partly cloudy skies and a low of 70 degrees. Tomorrow for Sunday, partly sunny and high of only 83. But by Monday, we'll start getting warmer again. Sunshine, a slight chance of an afternoon shower, highs back into the mid-80s. And on Tuesday, with sunny skies, our high will be 89. From the Arkansas Now Weather Center, I'm meteorologist Laura Huckabee.

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1: Hi, everyone. Our Saturday forecast is going to keep a good mix of clouds around all day. We will be a little cooler this afternoon with a high of 84. Tonight, partly cloudy skies and a low of 70 degrees. Tomorrow for Sunday, partly sunny and high of only 83. But by Monday, we'll start getting warmer again. Sunshine, a slight chance of an afternoon shower, highs back into the mid-80s. And on Tuesday, with sunny skies, our high will be 89. From the Arkansas Now Weather Center, I'm meteorologist Laura Huckabee.

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4: Hi, everyone. Our Saturday forecast is going to keep a good mix of clouds around all day. We will be a little cooler this afternoon with a high of 84. Tonight, partly cloudy skies and a low of 70 degrees. Tomorrow for Sunday, partly sunny and high of only 83. But by Monday, we'll start getting warmer again. Sunshine, a slight chance of an afternoon shower, highs back into the mid-80s. And on Tuesday, with sunny skies, our high will be 89. From the Arkansas Now Weather Center, I'm meteorologist Laura Huckabee.

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3: Hamlin Ag would like to applaud the Morey family, Cross County's Farm Family of the Year for 2026. We commend you for your work and for exceeding expectations. Hamlin Ag says congratulations for your special honor.
4: Hi, everyone. Our Saturday forecast is going to keep a good mix of clouds around all day. We will be a little cooler this afternoon with a high of 84. Tonight, partly cloudy skies and a low of 70 degrees. Tomorrow for Sunday, partly sunny and high of only 83. But by Monday, we'll start getting warmer again. Sunshine, a slight chance of an afternoon shower, highs back into the mid-80s. And on Tuesday, with sunny skies, our high will be 89. From the Arkansas Now Weather Center, I'm meteorologist Laura Huckabee.

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0: records show Ross was wanted on 2 counts of first-degree murder and felon in possession of a firearm. Ross was wanted in connection with the March 2024 shooting of 2 teenagers in the Hermitage area near Nashville. The pursuit involved officers from the Crittenden County Sheriff's Department, Poinsett County Sheriff's Department, Arkansas State Police, and the Marion Police Department. It ended after a state trooper used a tactical vehicle intervention to stop the vehicle around the 35-mile marker on I-555. The vehicle overturned several times and caught fire. Authorities were able to remove Ross from the vehicle, who reportedly gave them a false name at the time of his arrest. The suspect was also found to be in possession of marijuana and suspected methamphetamine.
1: Hamlin Ag would like to applaud the Morey family, Cross County's Farm Family of the Year for 2026. We commend you for your work and for exceeding expectations. Hamlin Ag says congratulations for your special honor.
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0: The Wynn School District will provide free breakfast to all students during the 2026-2027 school year when classes begin Thursday. Meals will be available to every student regardless of their free and reduced meal status. Families who qualify for free and reduced price meals are still reminded to complete their applications for the upcoming school year. The Cross County School District has issued a reminder to parents of high school students following the first week of the 2026-27 school year. The district says the best route for parents dropping off or picking up high school students is to exit the parking lot to the north behind the bus shop. The district says parents will not be able to drop off or pick up at the high school and then enter the elementary car rider line without first returning to the highway and circling around the elementary school. The district says planning your route ahead of time will help keep traffic moving safely and efficiently. A map has also been posted on the district's social media page. The Hughes High School Class of 1987 has established a scholarship through the University of Arkansas East Arkansas Community College Foundation in memory of Ann Golette. Golette was a lifetime resident of St. Francis County and was part of the Hughes High School Class of 1987. The scholarship is dedicated to assisting a full-time UAEACC student who graduated from a high school in St. Francis County. The award is $500 per semester based on availability of funds to cover expenses of tuition, fees, books, and supplies. The applicant must be enrolled as a full-time student at UAEACC and a graduate of a high school in St. Francis County with a cumulative minimum 3.0 GPA. The applicant must also show financial need and present 2 letters of recommendation from instructors, a 1-page personal letter explaining why the student feels qualified to receive the scholarship is also required. Scholarship applications are available online. The deadline to apply for the scholarship is August 24th. Forest City is moving closer toward getting a new water softener treatment unit. Edward Gregory is the Forest

0: City Water Utility Manager.
1: We've been waiting on the response from Arkansas Department of Health and Arkansas Department of Environmental Quality. There are regulators, you know, that we're required to submit this stuff to them. We will make these changes, and they have to be approved by them. We received the ADH response several weeks ago. There was about 18 questions or comments that they made. We have gone through those, myself and engineers, and answered those questions and made any necessary changes to suit what they were requesting.
0: Gregory says the ADEQ's response to Forest City's request will be studied for the next several weeks.
1: It's a little difficult for me to pick out and pinpoint exactly what they were requesting or wanting us to do. So I'll sit with the engineers in the coming days, and we'll go through it and maybe contact ADEQ and, you know, get this narrowed down to exactly what we need to do. Once those two are completed, the next step is to go to design, where the engineers actually design the treatment unit, and that goes out to bid, and then construction can start.
0: Funding has been secured for the project through a grant and from matching dollars from the City of Forest City. Interior renovations have been completed at the Poinsett County Health Department building in Harrisburg. The project included relocating the front desk, refinishing the floor, and painting the walls. An automatic door has also been installed at the facility. The work was completed by the county through a $300,000 grant. The Poinsett County Health Department is expected to resume normal hours Monday. The Jonesboro City Council will consider a contract to widen South Caraway Road south of Interstate 555 when it meets Tuesday night. R.L. Pressens Construction Incorporated of Poplar Bluff, Missouri was the low bidder on the contract at just over $5 million. The project will widen one section of the road to 5 lanes and another section to 3 lanes. A 10-foot-wide path for pedestrians and bicyclists will also be added on the west side of part of the road, with a traditional sidewalk built on the east side. Funding for the project is coming from the city's capital improvement bond issue. The meeting will be held at 5:30 p.m. Tuesday at the City Municipal Center, following a meeting of the Council's Public Works Committee at 5 p.m.
2: Congratulations to the Morey family on being named the 2026 Cross County Farm Family of the Year from Cross Ridge Community Hospital. Your hard work and love of the land does not go unnoticed. Cross Ridge Community Hospital wishes you continued success.
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0: In obituaries today, Cinda Diane Sutherland, 75 of Wynn, died Wednesday. She was born in Wynn. A graduate of Wynn High School, Cinda worked in the cafeteria at Wynn Public Schools for more than 25 years. She was preceded in death by one son, Michael Sutherland, and two sisters, Brenda McCulley and Linda Jones. Survivors include her husband, Gary Sutherland, two sons, Lane Sutherland of Centerton, and Jason Sutherland of Delaware, Oklahoma. One daughter, Amber Peavy of Wynn. One sister, Glenda Mooneyham of Cleveland, Tennessee. 12 grandchildren and 4 great-grandchildren. A memorial service will be held at 11 a.m. this morning at Three Trees Cowboy Church. Visitation is ongoing at the church. Burial will be private in Crosslawn Cemetery. Cross County Funeral Service and Crematory is in charge of arrangements. Grover Lee McKissick died Wednesday, July 22nd at St. Bernard's Hospital in Jonesboro. He was 85. Grover was born in Blytheville. Survivors include his son, Charles Dwayne Moore of Chicago, daughters Lorraine Levesque of Sylvania, Ohio, Cassandra McKissick of Jonesboro, and Selena Hall, Carla Faye McKissick, and Sabrina McKissick, all of Miami, Florida. Sisters Lorraine Barber, Alma Carson, and Dorothy McKissick, all of Wynn. A brother, Herman McKissick of Gary, Indiana, and a host of grandchildren and great-grandchildren. Funeral services will be held at 2 p.m. today at Woodard Funeral Service Chapel in Wynn. Interment will follow in Mount Moriah Cemetery in Vandale. 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Helen Jeanette Chase Hodges of Forest City died Sunday at the Conway Regional Medical Center in Conway. She was 93. She was born in Carlisle. Helen was a member of First Baptist Church of Forest City. She was employed by Southwestern Bell Telephone, Woodruff Electric, Sears Roebuck, and Bob's Beauty Salon. She was preceded in death by her husband, James. Survivors include a daughter, Janet, and a son, Billy. Funeral arrangements will be held at 11 a.m. Monday at First Baptist Church in Forest City. Interment will be in Forest Park Cemetery in Forest City. In lieu of flowers, donations may be made to Gideon's International, arranged by Stevens Funeral Home of Forest City. Gavin Balder died Sunday in Wynn. He was 25. Gavin was a 2019 graduate of Wynn High School. He earned his welding certification from East Arkansas Community College. Throughout the years, he was employed by Hino, Addison Shoe Company, Matthews Potato Farm, and the Springs of Avalon Health and Rehabilitation. At the time of his passing, Gavin was employed by Pizza Hut. He attended New Beginnings Faith Church in Wynn. Gavin was preceded in death by his mother, Kara Beth Spivey, and his maternal grandmother, Rhonda K. McKnight. Survivors include his wife, Beunica Balder, his father, Torrance Balder, his stepmother, Sherry Spivey, his mother-in-law, Darlene Adams, and his sister, Stormy Balder. Funeral services will be held at noon Monday at the Bridge Church in Wynn. Visitation will be from 11 a.m. to service time Monday. Interment will be in Harris Chapel Cemetery in Wynn. Funeral arrangements by Miles J. Kimball Mortuary and Cremation in Forest City.
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0: As we have reported, the number of acres of rice planted in Arkansas is under 1 million acres. It's the lowest amount of rice acreage at 850,000 acres since 1977. Jenna Martin is the Cross County University of Arkansas Extension Service staff chair. She says rice acreage is the same as the statewide acreage. It is down by a lot.
7: I was guessing on the beginning of the season about 40% is what I'd say in the county. It's different, though, on the ridge. I mean, it splits us. So the west side, it seems like it's been pretty steady. Rice acreage has been, but on the east side, it seemed like it's dropped pretty significantly.
0: Martin says progress is being made on what rice acreage has been planted.
7: There's been a lot of rice heading out so far, so we're getting more into the reproductive maturity stage of rice.
0: Even with the acreage in rice down this year, the state continues to lead the nation in rice acreage and rice production. The Miss Cross County Fair pageant is seeking entries for this month's pageant. Organizers say they currently have no entries for the Miss division, which is for ages 18 to 23. The winner of the pageant will represent Cross County at the Arkansas State Fair pageant. Today is the deadline to enter the contest. There's a $50 entry fee, and registration must be completed before midnight tonight. The pageant will be held Saturday, August 15th at Lynn's Landing, beginning at 4 p.m. There will be a rehearsal next Saturday, August 9th. Registration can be completed online. For questions, contact Kara M. Bowden at 870-588-2435. Bull Motor Company is celebrating their 50th year this year. It all started in Augusta by McCrory native and resident Tony Bull.
8: It was downtown Augusta. Down, I've always heard, I've never been there, but I've heard down by the river.
12: Okay.
8: In Augusta. And then he moved out at the caution light or red light in Augusta, right past Subway. There was a dealership right there on the corner. Part of it's still there, and there's a little bank there. Mm-hmm. And then he moved over here and, of course, was out here where Hicks is, right across the street from y'all. Mm-hmm. And I remember he wouldn't let them cut the trees down because, you know, they called that the bullometer. Mr. Ken would call that the bullometer. He would look across there and see the wind blowing. So he would never let them cut the trees down over there. So he was there, and then we moved down to the new building in 2015.
0: That was Dwayne Gap Barron, the sales manager at Bull Motor. Over half of Bull's existence, 50 years, has been in wind. Either at their former location on US 64 across from KWYN or at their current location near the US 64 Falls Boulevard intersection. Applications are being accepted through Monday for the Leadership Arkansas program. The 9-month program is designed to equip leaders with a deeper understanding of Arkansas's people, communities, opportunities, and challenges. The program was started in 2002 by the Arkansas State Chamber of Commerce and Associated Industries of Arkansas. Since that time, over 1,000 people have completed the program. For information or to apply, contact Tony Lindsay at tlindsay@arkansasstatechamber.com. Monday is also the deadline to nominate persons for the Farm Service Agency's County Committee. 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Elections occur each year with what is called a Local Administration Area, or LAA. LAAs are elective areas for FSA committees in a single county or multi-county jurisdiction. To nominate anyone, persons are urged to contact their nearest USDA service center.
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0: Some sports news now. The defending Class 2A state champion Cross County Thunderbirds are predicted by Hooton's Arkansas Football to win the 2AA conference this season. The T-Birds finished the season last year ranked second in the conference behind eventual state runner-up East Poinsett County. Both Cross County and EPC have new head coaches this year. The T-Birds will be led by Ty Mims, a former Arkansas State Red Wolf and defensive coordinator at Jonesboro. EPC is predicted to finish fifth in the conference. The rest of the top five are Desark second, Martree third, and Earl fourth. Martree finished last in the conference last year after being forced to forfeit most of its season due to the use of an ineligible player. The bottom three teams in the 2AA are predicted to be McCrory 6th, Clarendon 7th, and Mariana Lee 8th. The T-Birds will begin the defense of their state football title and the Ty Mims era at Cross County Friday, August 28th against Harrisburg. The Wynn Yellow Jackets are picked to finish just outside of playoff contention under first-year head coach Randy Coleman. That's according to Hooton's Arkansas Football. Wynn is picked 5th in the 5A East in the annual Hooton's preseason football rankings. The Jackets missed the postseason for the first time since 2009 last season, finishing with a record of 4-6 overall, 3-4 in 5A East conference play. The preseason prediction is identical to how the 5A East standings ended last season. With Valley View repeating as champions, Nettleton is ranked 2nd, Harding Academy comes in 3rd, with Batesville 4th and Wynn 5th. The bottom three in the conference are predicted to be Brooklyn 6th, Paragould 7th, and Greene County Tech 8th. The Wynn Yellow Jackets will open the Randy Coleman era with a scrimmage Tuesday, August 18th at Osceola. The regular season begins Friday, August 28th at home versus Marion. The Jackets open 5A East Conference play Friday, September 25th at Brooklyn. The Wynn Golf Team will tee off for the 2026 season Tuesday in the Bearcat Invitational at Sage Meadows Country Club in Jonesboro. Wynn golf coach Jared Selby took over the program following the sudden death of longtime coach Lee Moore just before last season. He says last year was challenging.
14: That's something that I was really leaning on the community and, you know, people that have been around the golf program a lot last year and kind of erring, towards making the transition as smooth as possible and, you know, trying to be cognizant of, you know, with everything with as fresh as it was right on, you know, with Coach Moore's passing being so close to that next golf season. It was territory that I knew that we needed to, you know, to approach with care, and so I wanted to just make sure that we were doing everything needed to be able to navigate that time with grace.
0: Selby says the team had a great off season, but they will be young, especially on the girls' side.
14: I've got 16 boys on the roster this year, which is I think 4 to 5 more than we had last year. I'm very happy with the numbers. We're a little bit lower in the girls. I've got 4 on the roster. We had 6 last year, but that was due to having 4 seniors on the roster last year. And so we're going to be young on the girl side, but I've been super proud of them. They've been showing up consistently and working hard, and their scores are steadily dropping, and they're learning a lot. Being all four of my girls' team are all ninth graders.
0: The team will be returning to the Ridges at Village Creek this season for at least part of their matches.
14: We have six home matches scheduled, and so we'll have three at the country club, and then we'll have three at the Ridges. And like they both offer advantages, you know, from at the country club standpoint, from a coaching standpoint out the country club, you can, and a spectator, like we talked about coaching and spectator advantages, you can see everything out the country club. So I think from a viewing experience, it's a lot nicer for our parents and for myself to be able to see. I can see multiple cards playing at the same time. I can see multiple athletes playing at the same time. And that we don't get that as much out the Ridges because of all the – it's so embedded in the woods that you have to be on that hole to be able to see what's going on that on each hole. But the Ridges also offers us that advantage of it's a lot closer to what we saw last year in Bella Vista at our state competition. And so both are much needed, and I am so happy to have both of them on our schedule this year to be able to use both of our courses here in Wynn and utilize both properties for our program.
0: Wynn golf coach Jared Selby. Cross County High School is seeking new members for its golf team. Students in grades 9 through 12 are encouraged to join the team. Players of all skill levels are invited to email new coach Kyle James at kyle.james@crosscountyschools.com. James replaces Alex Coveney, who started the golf program at Cross County High School 2 years ago. Coveney has returned to the Marion School District. James is a Cross County High School graduate and also coaches the Lady Thunderbirds basketball team. The First Judicial District Juvenile Division will hold a Razorback Autograph Day Monday. It will be held from 1 p.m. to 3 p.m. at the Thomas Wellness Center in Forest City. The event will feature Arkansas Razorbacks K.J. Young, a Forest City native, and T.J. Hodges of Bryant. The public is invited to bring their jerseys, footballs, helmets, photos, or other memorabilia to be signed. Door prizes and refreshments will be provided. Let's take a look at your forecast. The rest of today, mostly sunny, highs in the lower 80s. Northwest winds 5 to 10 miles per hour, with gusts up to 20 miles per hour. Tonight, partly cloudy, lows in the lower 70s. Northwest winds 5 to 10 miles per hour. Tomorrow, mostly sunny, highs in the lower 80s. Northwest winds 5 to 10 miles per hour. Tomorrow night, mostly clear, lows in the upper 60s. North winds around 5 miles per hour. 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
15: 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Wynn.

0: The hours are long and the work is hard. Thank you to the Morey family, the 2026 Cross County Farm Family of the Year from Ridgefield Rice. 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Congratulations on this well-deserved honor from Ridgefield Rice, Highway 1 North in Wynn.
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2: This is today's Church Bulletin. The Pumpkin Bend Community Church will hold revival services from Wednesday, August 5th to Sunday, August 9th. Service times are 7 p.m. through Saturday, August 8th. And then at 10 a.m. and 5 p.m. on Sunday, August 9th. The speaker will be Tyler Shackelford. Wynn Presbyterian Church will hold its next Cherry Falls Memorial Concert on Tuesday, September 29th. It will begin at 7 p.m. and will feature Scott Moore on trumpet and Gabriel Statham on piano and organ. The concert is free. The Tabernacle of Faith New Testament Church will hold its 2026 Women's Day Sunday, August 2nd. It will begin at 3 p.m. with the theme of women. Set yourself free through faith, forgiveness, peace, and prayer. The speaker will be Kristen Scarver. New St. James will hold its 156th anniversary celebration on Sunday, August 2nd. It will be held during the church's morning service. The speaker will be Aaron Jones of Truman.
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4: Hi, everyone. Our Saturday forecast is going to keep a good mix of clouds around all day. We will be a little cooler this afternoon with a high of 84. Tonight, partly cloudy skies and a low of 70 degrees. Tomorrow for Sunday, partly sunny and high of only 83. But by Monday, we'll start getting warmer again. Sunshine, a slight chance of an afternoon shower, highs back into the mid-80s. And on Tuesday, with sunny skies, our high will be 89. From the Arkansas Now Weather Center, I'm meteorologist Laura Huckabee.

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4: Hi everyone, our Saturday forecast is going to keep a good mix of clouds around all day. We will be a little cooler this afternoon with a high of 84. Tonight, partly cloudy skies and a low of 70 degrees. Tomorrow for Sunday, partly sunny and high of only 83. But by Monday, we'll start getting warmer again. Sunshine, a slight chance of an afternoon shower, highs back into the mid-80s. And on Tuesday, with sunny skies, our high will be 89. From the Arkansas Now Weather Center, I'm meteorologist Laura Huckabee.

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1: The U.S. and Israel are reportedly preparing to launch new military strikes against Iran. According to the Wall Street Journal, President Trump has ordered the military to carry out heavy airstrikes intended to convince Tehran to surrender. CBS News says the strikes will target energy infrastructure in Iran, including oil refineries and power plants. The report says the attacks would mark a major escalation in the U.S. war with Iran. Fire officials in the Pacific Northwest are bracing for a weekend of extreme wildfire conditions. The National Weather Service has posted red flag warnings across Oregon.

0: displaying the Ten Commandments in public school classrooms. A group of Houston-area moms argue that the law violates the Texas Constitution. They point to a parental rights amendment that voters approved last November. It reads that parents have the right to make decisions concerning the child's upbringing. A huge piece of American space debris is about to slam into the moon on August 5th. Astronomer Bill Gray developed software for tracking near-Earth objects that was launched in January of 2025. Gray expects the rocket to vaporize on impact and create a fresh crater on the lunar surface near the western edge of the visible moon. I'm Lisa Carton. A Marine pilot is safe after his F-35 fighter jet crashed at a Marine Corps Miramar air base in San Diego. We get more from Lisa Taylor.
1: Footage shows crews dousing the wreckage of the supersonic stealth fighter jet with water cannons in the middle of an open field. The pilot ejected from the jet before the crash and was taken to a medical facility for treatment for non-life-threatening injuries. Officials at the base say the pilot was taking part in a training mission. Jim Kindrick, a veteran Navy fighter pilot and president and CEO of San Diego Air and Space Museum, says there's nothing routine about what took place.
2: People will reference, you know, routine training flights. I would submit to you, and always have, that there's nothing routine. This is all very, very high performance.
1: NBC 7 reports the wreckage from the crash left a football-sized patch of scorched earth in the middle of an open field several feet away from an airport runway. Officials at the base are calling it an F-35 aircraft mishap. It's not known what caused the crash.
0: Federal authorities intercepted a suspected migrant smuggling boat in Los Angeles County. Sharon Reardon reports.
3: The ship carrying 21 illegal immigrants was located Wednesday by a Coast Guard Los Angeles Long Beach boat crew near San Clemente Island. They were tipped off by a Good Samaritan with knowledge about who may be on board. The U.S. Coast Guard says a 56-year-old man was found unresponsive. He was airlifted and later died at a Los Angeles hospital. The other 20 people on the vessel were detained and turned over to the U.S. Border Patrol for processing.
0: The Powerball jackpot is up to $700 million. Somebody just won the Mega Millions jackpot for about $800 million. Florida officials say the winning ticket was sold last week at a convenience store near Tampa. If that wasn't you, don't worry. You still have another opportunity to win hundreds of millions of dollars. Nobody won the Wednesday Powerball drawing, so tonight's grand prize will roll over to an estimated $707 million. I'm Lisa Carton.
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6: Hi everyone, a mix of clouds for our Saturday forecast, a little bit of a break from the heat. Highs today will be in the mid-80s. Tonight, with partly cloudy skies, we're going to drop to 70 degrees. Tomorrow for Sunday, we'll be partly sunny, a little cooler. The high is going to be 83. And then for Monday, with sunshine, we're right back to 85 degrees. By Tuesday, mostly sunny and high closer to 90. Looks like we'll stay dry through the middle of next week. From the Arkansas Now Weather Center, I'm meteorologist Laura Huckabee.

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2: Hi everyone, a mix of clouds for our Saturday forecast, a little bit of a break from the heat. Highs today will be in the mid-80s. Tonight, with partly cloudy skies, we're going to drop to 70 degrees. Tomorrow for Sunday, we'll be partly sunny, a little cooler. The high's going to be 83. And then for Monday, with sunshine, we're right back to 85 degrees. By Tuesday, mostly sunny and high closer to 90. Looks like we'll stay dry through the middle of next week. From the Arkansas Now Weather Center, I'm meteorologist Laura Huckabee.

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4: Hi, everyone. A mix of clouds for our Saturday forecast. A little bit of a break from the heat. Highs today will be in the mid-80s. Tonight, with partly cloudy skies, we're going to drop to 70 degrees. Tomorrow for Sunday will be partly sunny, a little cooler. The high is going to be 83. And then for Monday, with sunshine, we're right back to 85 degrees. By Tuesday, mostly sunny and high closer to 90. Looks like we'll stay dry through the middle of next week. From the Arkansas Now Weather Center, I'm meteorologist Laura Huckabee.

locally owned since 1956. EAB, East Arkansas Broadcasters. This is KWYN Wynn, the city with a smile. 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

0: this weekend. The Senate has scheduled a hearing to reconsider the nomination of Todd Blanche to be U.S. Attorney General. Jim Forbes has more.
1: The Senate Judiciary Committee posted on its website Friday night that an executive business meeting has been scheduled for Tuesday to reconsider the stalled nomination. Donald Trump's former personal attorney has been serving as acting attorney general, and the president has been pushing the Senate to make his job permanent. Blanche's nomination, however, has been stalled by some Republicans who are against a nearly $2 billion, quote, anti-weaponization fund proposed by the president.
0: The Massachusetts jury in the Lindsey Clancy murder trial was dismissed Friday after hearing testimony from first responders. Chris Caraggio has details.
2: Clancy claimed she was suffering from postpartum psychosis when she strangled her 5-year-old, 3-year-old, and 8-month-old at her home in 2023. Two Duxbury police officers who were first on the scene described the chaos and heartbreak of finding 3 young children dead. After killing her kids, Clancy tried to take her own life in a suicide attempt that left her a paraplegic. She's claiming insanity as her defense.
0: More eye drops are being recalled nationwide. Over 12 million bottles of Roto cooling eye drops are being recalled for a sterility issue, meaning they may be contaminated. The FDA says they were sold in a number of varieties, including Max Strength and Optic Glow. The FDA says that serious health consequences are unlikely. I'm Lisa Carton. President Trump is pointing to a migrant surge in Spain as a warning about the future of U.S. immigration policy. Trump said the situation in Ceuta, Spain, could happen in the U.S. if Democrats regain power.
3: You know, I saw Spain yesterday, and I watched the catastrophe that took place. It looks like an invasion of a country.
0: Meanwhile, Democrats have rejected similar claims in the past and have defended their own immigration policies. Spanish officials say tens of thousands of migrants crossed into Ceuta from Morocco in a single day. Prime Minister Pedro Sanchez has put blame on human smuggling networks for the crisis. Immigration is expected to remain a central issue heading into the midterm elections. FIFA is dropping its plan to sell stakes in the World Cup to private investment. Scott Carr has more.
4: FIFA President Gianni Infantino's plan to raise $20 billion by selling stakes to outside investors sparked a massive backlash, including a vote by the European soccer's governing body to boycott all FIFA events, including the World Cup. On Friday, Infantino confirmed a deal with a group led by Joshua Kushner. The brother of President Trump's son-in-law, Jared Kushner, is dead. I'm Scott Carr.
0: There is yet another lawsuit to stop Texas from displaying the Ten Commandments in public school classrooms. A group of Houston area moms argue that the law violates the Texas Constitution. They point to a parental rights amendment that voters approved last November. It reads that parents have the right to make decisions concerning the child's upbringing. The NYPD is now using drones for shark patrols along the city beaches. The drones will help New York police spot sharks and give lifeguards a heads up before they get too close to swimmers. There were 16 shark sightings off Rockaway Beach between July 1st and the 4th of this year, with some of those spotted by drones. The shark drones also have a floating device on them that opens up when contacting water for swimmers in distress. I'm Lisa Carton.
5: Hello, everyone. It is now time for your local and regional news. Today is Saturday, August 1st. A man wanted in connection with a murder in the Nashville, Tennessee area was taken into custody by deputies from the Crittenden County Sheriff's Department after a 3-county pursuit yesterday. 30-year-old LaMarcus Ross of Nashville is being held in the Crittenden County Detention Center in Jonesboro on the murder warrant, as well as Arkansas charges including fleeing in a vehicle, reckless driving, driving on a suspended license, possession of firearms by certain persons, simultaneous possession of drugs and firearms, and other charges. District Judge David Bowling set a $2 million bond for Ross Friday. Tennessee court records show Ross was wanted on 2 counts of first-degree murder and felon in possession of a firearm. Ross was wanted in connection with the March 2024 shooting of 2 teenagers in the Hermitage area near Nashville. The pursuit involved officers from the Crittenden County Sheriff's Department, Poinsett County Sheriff's Department, Arkansas State Police, and the Marion Police Department. It ended after a state trooper used a tactical vehicle intervention to stop the vehicle around the 35-mile marker on I-555. The vehicle overturned several times and caught

0: fire. Authorities were able to remove Ross from the vehicle, who reportedly gave them a false name at the time of his arrest. The suspect was also found to be in possession of marijuana and suspected methamphetamine.
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3: 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Arkansas Red Ripe Tomatoes are 98 cents a pound. 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
0: The Wind School District will provide free breakfast to all students during the 2026-2027 school year when classes begin Thursday. Meals will be available to every student regardless of their free and reduced meal status. Families who qualify for free and reduced price meals are still reminded to complete their applications for the upcoming school year. The Cross County School District has issued a reminder to parents of high school students following the first week of the 2026-27 school year. The district says the best route for parents dropping off or picking up high school students is to exit the parking lot to the north behind the bus shop. The district says parents will not be able to drop off or pick up at the high school and then enter the elementary car rider line without first returning to the highway and circling around the elementary school. The district says planning your route ahead of time will help keep traffic moving safely and efficiently. A map has also been posted on the district's social media page. The Hughes High School Class of 1987 has established a scholarship through the University of Arkansas East Arkansas Community College Foundation in memory of Ann Golette. Golette was a lifetime resident of St. Francis County and was part of the Hughes High School Class of 1987. The scholarship is dedicated to assisting a full-time UAEACC student who graduated from a high school in St. Francis County. The award is $500 per semester based on availability of funds to cover expenses of tuition, fees, books, and supplies. The applicant must be enrolled as a full-time student at UAEACC and a graduate of a high school in St. Francis County with a cumulative minimum 3.0 GPA. The applicant must also show financial need and present two letters of recommendation from instructors, a one-page personal letter explaining why the student feels qualified to receive the scholarship is also required. Scholarship applications are available online. The deadline to apply for the scholarship is August 24th. Forest City is moving closer toward getting a new water softener treatment unit. Edward Gregory is the Forest City Water Utility Manager.
4: We've been waiting on the response from Arkansas Department of Health and Arkansas Department of Environmental Quality. There are regulators, you know, that we're required to submit this stuff to them. We will make these changes, and they have to be approved by them. We received the ADH response several weeks ago. There was about 18 questions or comments that they made. We have gone through those, myself and engineers, and answered those questions and made any necessary changes to suit what they were requesting.
0: Gregory says the ADEQ's response to Forest City's request will be studied for the next several weeks.
4: It's a little difficult for me to pick out and pinpoint exactly what they were requesting or wanting us to do. So I'll sit with the engineers in the coming days and we'll go through it and maybe contact ADEQ and, you know, get this narrowed down to exactly what we need to do. once those two are completed, the next step is to go to design, where the engineers actually design the treatment unit, and that goes out to bid, and then construction can start.
0: Funding has been secured for the project through a grant and from matching dollars from the City of Forest City. Interior renovations have been completed at the Poinsett County Health Department building in Harrisburg. The project included relocating the front desk, refinishing the floor, and painting the walls. An automatic door has also been installed at the facility. The work was completed by the county through a $300,000 grant. The Poinsett County Health Department is expected to resume normal hours Monday. The Jonesboro City Council will consider a contract to widen South Caraway Road south of Interstate 555 when it meets Tuesday night. R.L. Pressens Construction Incorporated of Poplar Bluff, Missouri, was the low bidder on the contract at just over $5 million. The project will widen one section of the road to 5 lanes and another section to 3 lanes. A 10-foot-wide path for pedestrians and bicyclists will also be added on the west side of part of the road, with a traditional sidewalk built on the east side. Funding for the project is coming from the city's capital improvement bond issue. The meeting will be held at 5:30 p.m. Tuesday at the City Municipal Center, following a meeting of the Council's Public Works Committee at 5 p.m.
5: Kennan's Dairy Bar in Fair Oaks would like to congratulate the Morey family on being named the 2026 Cross County Farm Family of the Year. What a great achievement! Congratulations again from Kennan's Dairy Bar. Contact them at 870-697-2009.
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0: As we have reported, the number of acres of rice planted in Arkansas is under 1 million acres. It's the lowest amount of rice acreage at 850,000 acres since 1977. Jenna Martin is the Cross County University of Arkansas Extension Service staff chair. She says rice acreage is the same as the statewide acreage. It is down by a lot.
8: I was guessing on the beginning of the season, about 40% is what I'd say in the county. It's different, though, on the ridge. I mean, it splits us. So the west side, it seems like it's been pretty steady. Rice acreage has been, but on the east side, it seemed like it's dropped pretty significantly.
0: Martin says progress is being made on what rice acreage has been planted.
8: There's been a lot of rice heading out so far. So we're getting more into the reproductive maturity stage of rice.
0: Even with the acreage in rice down this year, the state continues to lead the nation in rice acreage and rice production. The Miss Cross County Fair pageant is seeking entries for this month's pageant. Organizers say they currently have no entries for the Miss division, which is for ages 18 to 23. The winner of the pageant will represent Cross County at the Arkansas State Fair pageant. Today is the deadline to enter the contest. There is a $50 entry fee, and registration must be completed before midnight tonight. The pageant will be held Saturday, August 15th at Lynn's Landing, beginning at 4 p.m. There will be a rehearsal next Saturday, August 9th. Registration can be completed online. For questions, contact Kara M. Bowden at 870-588-2435. Bull Motor Company is celebrating their 50th year this year. It all started in Augusta by McCrory native and resident Tony Bull.
9: It was downtown Augusta. I've always heard, I've never been there, but I've heard down by the river. Okay. In Augusta. Then he moved out at the caution light or red light in Augusta. right past Subway. There was a dealership right there on the corner. Part of it's still there, and there's a little bank there. Mm-hmm. And then he moved over here and, of course, was out here where Hicks is, right across the street from y'all. Mm-hmm. And I remember he wouldn't let them cut the trees down because, you know, they called that the bullometer. Mr. Ken would call that the bullometer. He would look across there and see the wind blowing. So he would never let them cut the trees down over there. So he was there, and then we moved down to the new building in 2015.
0: That was Dwayne Gap Barron, the sales manager at Bull Motor. Over half of Bull's existence, 50 years, has been in Wynn, either at their former location on US 64 across from KWYN, or at their current location near the US 64 Falls Boulevard intersection. Applications are being accepted through Monday for the Leadership Arkansas program. The 9-month program is designed to equip leaders with a deeper understanding of Arkansas's people, communities, opportunities, and challenges. The program was started in 2002 by the Arkansas State Chamber of Commerce and Associated Industries of Arkansas. Since that time, over 1,000 people have completed the program. For information or to apply, contact Tony Lindsay at tlindsay@arkansasstatechamber.com. Monday is also the deadline to nominate persons for the Farm Service Agency's County Committee. The Farm Service Agency County Committees are a critical component of the day-to-day operations of FSA, and they allow grassroots input and local administration of federal farm programs. Elections occur each year with what is called a Local Administration Area, or LAA. LAAs are elective areas for FSA committees in a single county or multi-county jurisdiction. To nominate anyone, persons are urged to contact their nearest USDA service center.
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0: In obituaries today, Grover Lee McKissick died Wednesday, July 22nd at St. Bernard's Hospital in Jonesboro. He was 85. Grover was born in Blytheville. Survivors include his son, Charles Dwayne Moore of Chicago, daughters Lorraine Levesque of Sylvania, Ohio, Cassandra McKissick of Jonesboro, and Selena Hall, Carla Faye McKissick, and Sabrina McKissick, all of Miami, Florida. Sisters Lorraine Barber, Alma Carson, and Dorothy McKissick, all of Wynn. A brother, Herman McKissick of Gary, Indiana, and a host of grandchildren and great-grandchildren. Funeral services will be held at 2 p.m. today at Woodard Funeral Service Chapel in Wynn. Interment will follow in Mount Moriah Cemetery in Vandale. Arranged by Woodard Funeral Service of Wynn. Helen Jeanette Chase Hodges of Forest City died Sunday at the Conway Regional Medical Center in Conway. She was 93. She was born in Carlisle. Helen was a member of First Baptist Church of Forest City. She was employed by Southwestern Bell Telephone, Woodruff Electric, Sears Roebuck, and Bob's Beauty Salon. She was preceded in death by her husband, James. Survivors include a daughter, Janet, and a son, Billy. Funeral arrangements will be held at 11 a.m. Monday at First Baptist Church in Forest City. Interment will be in Forest Park Cemetery in Forest City. In lieu of flowers, donations may be made to Gideon's International. Arranged by Stevens Funeral Home of Forest City. Gavin Bauder died Sunday in Wynn. He was 25. Gavin was a 2019 graduate of Wynn High School. He earned his welding certification from East Arkansas Community College. Throughout the years, he was employed by Hino, Addison Shoe Company, Matthews Potato Farm, and the Springs of Avalon Health and Rehabilitation. At the time of his passing, Gavin was employed by Pizza Hut. He attended New Beginnings Faith Church in Wynn. Gavin was preceded in death by his mother, Kara Beth Spivey, and his maternal grandmother, Rhonda K. McKnight. Survivors include his wife, Beunica Bauder, his father, Torrance Bauder, his stepmother, Sherry Spivey, his mother-in-law, Darlene Adams, and his sister, Stormy Bauder. Funeral services will be held at noon Monday at the Bridge Church in Wynn. Visitation will be from 11 a.m. to service time Monday. Interment will be in Harris Chapel Cemetery in Wynn. Funeral arrangements by Miles J. Kimball Mortuary and Cremation in Forest City.
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0: Some sports news now. The defending Class 2A state champion Cross County Thunderbirds are predicted by Hooton's Arkansas Football to win the 2AA conference this season. The T-Birds finished the season last year ranked second in the conference behind eventual state runner-up East Poinsett County. Both Cross County and EPC have new head coaches this year. The T-Birds will be led by Ty Mims, a former Arkansas State Red Wolf and defensive coordinator at Jonesboro. EPC is predicted to finish fifth in the conference. The rest of the top five are Desark second, Marktree third, and Earl 4th. Marktree finished last in the conference last year after being forced to forfeit most of its season due to the use of an ineligible player. The bottom three teams in the 2AA are predicted to be McCrory 6th, Clarendon 7th, and Mariana Lee 8th. The T-Birds will begin the defense of their state football title and the Ty Mims era at Cross County Friday, August 28th, against Harrisburg. The Wynn Yellow Jackets are picked to finish just outside of playoff contention under first-year head coach Randy Coleman. That's according to Hooton's Arkansas Football. Wynn is picked 5th in the 5A East in the annual Hooton's preseason football rankings. The Jackets missed the postseason for the first time since 2009 last season, finishing with a record of 4-6 overall, 3-4 in 5A East conference play. The preseason prediction is identical to how the 5A East standings ended last season. With Valley View repeating as champions, Nettleton is ranked second, Harding Academy comes in third, with Batesville fourth and Wynn fifth. The bottom three in the conference are predicted to be Brooklyn sixth, Paragould seventh, and Greene County Tech eighth. The Wynn Yellow Jackets will open the Randy Coleman era with a scrimmage Tuesday, August 18th at Osceola. The regular season begins Friday, August 28th at home versus Marion. The Jackets open 5A East Conference play Friday, September 25th at Brooklyn. The Wynn Golf Team will tee off for the 2026 season Tuesday in the Bearcat Invitational at Sage Meadows Country Club in Jonesboro. Wynn Golf Coach Jared Selby took over the program following the sudden death of longtime coach Lee Moore just before last season. He says last year was challenging.
12: That's something that I was really leaning on the community and you know, people that have been around the golf program a lot last year and kind of erring towards making the transition as smooth as possible and, you know, trying to be cognizant of, you know, with everything with as fresh as it was right on, you know, with Coach Moore's passing being so close to that next golf season. It was territory that I knew that we needed to, you know, to approach with care, and so I wanted to just make sure that we were doing everything needed to be able to navigate that time with grace.
0: Selby says the team had a great off season, but they will be young, especially on the girls' side.
12: I've got 16 boys on the roster this year, which is I think 4 to 5 more than we had last year. I'm very happy with the numbers. We're a little bit lower in the girls. I've got 4 on the roster. We had 6 last year, but that was due to having 4 seniors on the roster last year. And so we're going to be young on the girl side, but I've been super proud of them. They've been showing up consistently and working hard, and their scores are steadily dropping, and they're learning a lot. Being all 4 of my girls' team are all 9th graders.
0: The team will be returning to the Ridges at Village Creek this season for at least part of their matches.
12: We have 6 home matches scheduled, and so we'll have 3 at the country club, and then we'll have 3 at the Ridges. And like they both offer advantages, you know, from at the country club standpoint, from a coaching standpoint out the country club. You can, and a spectator, like we talked about coaching and spectator advantages, you can see everything out the country club. So I think from a viewing experience, it's a lot nicer for our parents and for myself to be able to see. I can see multiple cards playing at the same time. I can see multiple athletes playing at the same time. And that we don't get that as much out at the Ridges because of all the – It's so embedded in the woods that you have to be on that hole to be able to see what's going on each hole. But the Ridges also offers us that advantage of it's a lot closer to what we saw last year in Bella Vista at our state competition. And so both are much needed, and I am so happy to have both of them on our schedule this year. To be able to use both of our courses here in Wynn and utilize both properties for our program.
0: Wynn golf coach Jared Selby. Cross County High School is seeking new members for its golf team. Students in grades 9 through 12 are encouraged to join the team. Players of all skill levels are invited to email new coach Kyle James at kyle.james@crosscountyschools.com. James replaces Alex Coveney, who started the golf program at Cross County High School 2 years ago. Coveney has returned to the Marion School District. James is a Cross County High School graduate and also coaches the Lady Thunderbirds basketball team. The First Judicial District Juvenile Division will hold a Razorback Autograph Day Monday. It will be held from 1 p.m. to 3 p.m. at the Thomas Wellness Center in Forest City. The event will feature Arkansas Razorbacks K.J. Young, a Forest City native, and T.J. Hodges of Bryant. The public is invited to bring their jerseys, footballs, helmets, photos, or other memorabilia to be signed. Door prizes and refreshments will be provided. Your forecast, the rest of your Saturday, mostly sunny. highs in the lower 80s. Northwest winds 5 to 10 miles per hour, with gusts up to 20 miles per hour. Tonight, partly cloudy, lows in the lower 70s. Northwest winds 5 to 10 miles per hour. Tomorrow, mostly sunny, highs in the lower 80s. Northwest winds 5 to 10 miles per hour. Tomorrow night, mostly clear, lows in the upper 60s. North winds around 5 miles per hour. And your Monday, sunny, highs in the upper 80s. North winds around 5 miles per hour. Monday night, clear, lows in the upper 60s. 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

Farm Credit Mid-America says kudos to the Morey family on being named the 2026 Farm Family of the Year for Cross County. We are fortunate to have you and your diligence as a farmer in our county. Your efforts are appreciated, and we wish you continued success in the future. From Farm Credit Mid-America.

Hi, I'm Father Joe Bregman, your hitchhiker here on the country road. Thanks for the ride. Today I want to talk about broken trust. We break many things in life. We wear many things out. We can buy a new pair of sneakers, but we can't buy a new lease on trust.

While jogging may be popular today, I guess sneaking is popular any day. Perhaps the moral of that song can be that we can change a pair of sneakers more easily than we can change the pattern of our lives. Too often, people treat themselves and others as objects to be used rather than as people to be valued. We often are a society more concerned about the cost of our heels than about the value of our souls. We learn to be sneakers only when we forget to be trustworthy. What's lethal in relationships, what murders marriages, is not that someone might have an affair. What kills a marriage is when two people can't trust each other anymore. Trust is the glue that holds relationships together. Trust weathers the storms of life. It lets us know that we may indeed have our bad moments, but there is at least one other person who will be with us in our bad moments. But when trust is broken, our dreams are broken. What breaks trust is a pattern of life, a pattern of one person not being there for the other in a consistent fashion. The worst breaks of life are the breaks of trust.

One of the lines Brenda Lee sang was that there's a world of hungry eyes, but they can't turn your head if you place the one you love above the rest. In an age where we like to excuse our behavior by blaming someone else, we have to acknowledge that trust, like charity, starts at home. I must be a trustworthy person if I expect to be trusted. Temptations of life only have the power over us we choose to give them. The model of all trust, all trustworthiness, is God. Part of the reason why there is so much distrust in society is that there is so lacking a sense of the presence of God. God is a God for us, a God who chose to give life, a God who chooses to sustain life, a God who chose to redeem life by coming into our world, and who chose then and chooses still to raise us up to new life after death. All that God asks of us is that we be faithful to Him, that we trust His promise. In fact, many do not trust His promise, nor do they trust the promise of anybody else. Marriage vows to many are statements made to fulfill a ceremony, not promises made to fulfill trust. When times get tough, you can count on the non-trustworthy person not to be there.

What's curious about many of our songs that sing of how painful it is to get over someone is that often it sounds like people are addicted to each other, but not committed to each other. There's some quality that another person adds to our life, maybe pleasure, sex, companionship, something that person does for me that makes me feel good. We get hung up on the sensation, but not on the person. Part of the casualty of casual sex is that it holds up the illusion that what we do for each other is more important than what we are in ourselves. I will love only as long as you do nice things for me. If we break up, I'll miss experiencing those nice sensations. At no point is there any essential spiritual dimension, no effort to value and appreciate the other person. Faithfulness is continually deciding to stay with the other person, and trust is the result of keeping that promise. All of us are more than what we do, and even in our worst moments, there are good qualities in all of us. I think of the story of the judge about to sentence a man to jail, and he asked the offender, "Just what have you ever done for humanity?" And the convicted man replied, "Well, I've kept 4 detectives employed steadily for the past 10 years. There's good in all of us. Our virtues are just the other side of our vices. Those who are the best of strangers probably could also be the best of friends.

Well, where there's no trust, there's no friendship. As one psychiatrist put it, people get married for many reasons, but they get divorced for only one. They're not friends anymore. I recall another profound line that someone said, to the effect that there are no strangers in this world, only brothers and sisters we have not met yet. I would think the same could be said for our enemies. Enemies are usually people we don't know. We believe our prejudices about them rather than the truth about them. Marriage partners become enemies because they stopped meeting each other. They stop talking, stop being honest, stop sharing their joy, stop sharing their anger. It is constantly true that some people would rather be right than honest. They go on through years of marriage, adding up all the hurts their partner has inflicted on them, and then using that as a club and a massive excuse for divorce. Instead of dealing with each issue as it came up, resolving it openly with their partner, they prefer to let their hurts add up and embitter them so they can point out the other person as not being trustworthy. That way, they can blame the divorce on the other person. We have a hard time being responsible for our own actions and decisions. Perhaps we don't really trust ourselves. That's why we choose rainbows over realities.

Over the rainbow is a place lots of people feel comfortable yearning for. They believe in some magical land beyond them, rather than in the magic within them. The magic within us is the magic we have not just to dream of being different, but rather the magic of really making ourselves different. Life is short, too short to be wasted dreaming, too short to be messed up living in distrust, too short to be spent cheating others while we cheat ourselves out of life. When I think of life and time, I think of the story of the successful businessman who had been away from town for about 8 years. Finally, when he came home and got off the train, he didn't see anybody on the platform that he recognized. Discouraged, he sought out the station master, a friend since boyhood. He figured at least this man would give him a warm welcome home after 8 years away. As he approached the man, the station master stood up and said, "Oh, hi, George. Are you going away?" Well, sometimes we wonder if we're coming or going in life. It can be depressing to sense that others often don't care whether we're coming or going. All our external successes and achievements are hollow victories if inside we do not feel at peace. What difference does it make to have gained the whole world and to have lost our life in the process? What makes us successful in life are not the things we achieve, but the promises we keep. When we promise always, we prove our trustworthiness by keeping our promises.

trust is difficult in life. It's always wrapped up with making promises and keeping promises. And promises are always wrapped up in our vision of life. We need to believe in a God we can trust. We need to believe that there's a God who trusts us. And perhaps that's the key to life. What free will means is that God loves us enough to respect our right to be wrong. It means he believes in us even when we don't believe in ourselves. It means he's willing to suffer our lack of trustworthiness and our betrayal to show us that trust makes love possible and love makes trust beautiful. Perhaps we need to extend to each other and to ourselves the forgiveness God extends to us. All of us fail. All of us have trusted and been hurt. But who got hurt worse than Jesus of Nazareth? Yet if we believe in life with him forever, then we know that not even the death of life takes us beyond his promise of life. It lets us know that being naive enough to trust may be another way of being like little children to enter the kingdom of God. Life is tough. Sometimes someone to trust through life makes it less tough, and a God to thank for the gift of life and the gift of people and the gift of himself, that God can turn the despair of life into the trust of God.

0: 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For a printed transcript of today's show, please send $4 to Father Joe Scripts, Post Office Box 264, Jarrettsville, Maryland 21084.
1: Well, it's been fun today on The Country Road, so join me again next week, and we'll put our lives together again for another half hour and share a few songs and a few reflections on a country road. Country Road is produced through the facilities of WPOC in Baltimore. I'm Father Joe Gregner.

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1: 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As in, Chloe, I am like so jelly of your unicorn phone case.
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3: U.S. embassies in the Middle East are warning Americans to be prepared to depart the region due to the unpredictable Iranian regime. An advisory from the U.S. embassy in Saudi Arabia says citizens should exercise caution and be prepared for flight cancellations, airspace closures, and potential travel disruption if there's an escalation in hostilities. The warning comes as multiple sources report the U.S. and Israel are preparing for a new round of strikes against Iran's energy infrastructure as soon as this week. Temperature records across the western U.S. could fall as an extreme heat bakes millions from Arizona to Montana. Southwest cities like Phoenix and Palm Springs could get close to 120 degrees over the weekend, and Death Valley is expected to top that. The extreme heat risk could affect up to 40 million people across the western states and into the plains of North Dakota. The father of the Appalachian High School shooter in Georgia is now facing a long prison term. Aaron Gilchrist reports.
4: The warning lights were flashing brighter and brighter. And you didn't get him help, and you didn't remove his access to the guns.
5: Judge Nicholas Prim handing down a sentence of 15 years following emotional impact statements from victims' family members.
3: Colin Gray was convicted of second-degree murder and several other charges earlier this year for giving his son the gun that was used to kill two students and two teachers at the Barrow County School in September of 2024. Colin Gray is the first parent of a school shooter to be convicted of murder. Colt Gray, who is now 16 years old, was recently sentenced to life in prison without the possibility of parole. WNBA star Brittany Griner and her wife Sherelle Griner are calling it quits. The Atlanta Journal-Constitution reports the former Atlanta Dream player filed for divorce from her wife in Georgia's Fulton County on Thursday. The Griners were married since 2018. I'm Lisa Carton. The Senate has scheduled a hearing to reconsider the nomination of Todd Blanche to be U.S. Attorney General. Jim Forbes has more.
6: The Senate Judiciary Committee posted on its website Friday night that an executive business meeting has been scheduled for Tuesday to reconsider the stalled nomination. Donald Trump's former personal attorney has been serving as acting attorney general, and the president has been pushing the Senate to make his job permanent. Blanche's nomination, however, has been stalled by some Republicans who are against a nearly $2 billion, quote, anti-weaponization fund proposed by the president. I'm Jim Forbes.
3: Scandal-plagued former New York Congressman George Santos will write a check to settle a Kalshi self-betting scandal. Scott Carr has details.
7: Santos will now pay $35,000 to the Commodity Futures Trading Commission. That covers the $17,500 officials say he made on Kalshi and a fine in the same amount. Santos has not admitted to the allegations that he placed bets on whether he would attend the State of the Union address in February while posting on social media about whether he might be there. Santos was expelled from Congress in 2020.

0: 3 for stealing from contributors, lying to constituents, and filing fraudulent reports.
1: Passports featuring President Trump's image will now be offered by the State Department at passport application events across the country. The passport shows Trump leaning over the Resolute desk and is being offered as a limited edition to commemorate America's 250th anniversary. The State Department started issuing the passports in early July to people who applied in person at the Washington, D.C. Passport Agency. This week, the agency announced they are making an additional 250,000 commemorative passports in response to an overwhelming demand. Queen is reaching a big milestone on YouTube. The band's performance video for their 1979 hit, Don't Stop Me Now, has surpassed 1 billion views. I'm Lisa Carton.
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6: Hi, everyone. A mix of clouds for our Saturday forecast. A little bit of a break from the heat. Highs today will be in the mid-80s. Tonight, with partly cloudy skies, we're going to drop to 70 degrees. Tomorrow for Sunday will be partly sunny, a little cooler. The high is going to be 83. And then for Monday, with sunshine, we're right back to 85 degrees. By Tuesday, mostly sunny and high closer to 90. Looks like we'll stay dry through the middle of next week. From the Arkansas Now Weather Center, I'm meteorologist Laura Huckabee.

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1: Congratulations to the Morey family on being named the 2026 Cross County Farm Family of the Year from Cross County Sheriff David West. Your hard work and love for the land does not go unnoticed. Sheriff David West wishes you continued success.
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4: Hi, everyone. A mix of clouds for our Saturday forecast. A little bit of a break from the heat. Highs today will be in the mid-80s. Tonight, with partly cloudy skies, we're going to drop to 70 degrees. Tomorrow for Sunday will be partly sunny, a little cooler. The high is going to be 83. And then for Monday, with sunshine, we're right back to 85 degrees. By Tuesday, mostly sunny and high closer to 90. Looks like we'll stay dry through the middle of next week. From the Arkansas Now Weather Center, I'm meteorologist Laura Huckabee.

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2: Hi everyone, a mix of clouds for our Saturday forecast, a little bit of a break from the heat. Highs today will be in the mid-80s. Tonight, with partly cloudy skies, we're going to drop to 70 degrees. Tomorrow for Sunday, we'll be partly sunny, a little cooler. The high's going to be 83. And then for Monday, with sunshine, we're right back to 85 degrees. By Tuesday, mostly sunny and high closer to 90. Looks like we'll stay dry through the middle of next week. From the Arkansas Now Weather Center, I'm meteorologist Laura Huckabee.

0: Former U.S. Olympic canoeist was one of several people accused of vandalizing the landmark. The court's filing says the sealant lining the bottom of the reflecting pool started peeling off almost immediately after it was installed.
1: The FDA is recalling millions of eye drops because they may not be sterile. Daria Albiger has details.
2: Nearly 12.5 million bottles of Roto cooling eye drops are included in the recall. The FDA says they were sold individually and in two packs and include a number of varieties, including all-in-one, max strength, and optic glow. This is what the FDA calls a class 2 recall, which means the products involved may cause temporary reversible effects and serious health consequences are unlikely. You can learn more about the recall and the products involved on the company's website.
1: And Spider-Man Brand New Day made $72 million bucks from Thursday previews, which marks the highest preview total ever. I'm Lisa Carton.
3: ECS House Industries says nice job to the Morey family for the well-deserved honor of being named the 2026 Cross County Farm Family of the Year. Congratulations and continued success from ECS House Industries in Cherry Valley.
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7: Hi, everyone. A mix of clouds for our Saturday forecast. A little bit of a break from the heat. Highs today will be in the mid-80s. Tonight, with partly cloudy skies, we're going to drop to 70 degrees. Tomorrow for Sunday will be partly sunny, a little cooler. The high is going to be 83. And then for Monday, with sunshine, we're right back to 85 degrees. By Tuesday, mostly sunny and high closer to 90. Looks like we'll stay dry through the middle of next week. From the Arkansas Now Weather Center, I'm meteorologist Laura Huckabee.

tomorrow I'm gonna leave here. I'm gonna let you go and walk away like every day I said I would. And tomorrow I'm gonna listen

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1: This is today's Church Bulletin. The Pumpkin Bend Community Church will hold revival services from Wednesday, August 5th to Sunday, August 9th. Service times are 7 p.m. through Saturday, August 8th, and then at 10 a.m. and 5 p.m. on Sunday, August 9th. The speaker will be Tyler Shackelford. Wynn Presbyterian Church will hold its next Cherry Falls Memorial Concert on Tuesday, September 29th. It will begin at 7 p.m. and will feature Scott Moore on trumpet and Gabriel Statham on piano and organ. The concert is free. The Tabernacle of Faith New Testament Church will hold its 2026 Women's Day Sunday, August 2nd. It will begin at 3 p.m. with the theme of Women. Set yourself free through faith, forgiveness, peace, and prayer. The speaker will be Kristen Scarver. New St. James will hold its 156th anniversary celebration on Sunday, August 2nd. It will be held during the church's morning service. The speaker will be Aaron Jones of Truman.
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5: Hi everyone, a mix of clouds for our Saturday forecast, a little bit of a break from the heat. Highs today will be in the mid-80s. Tonight, with partly cloudy skies, we're going to drop to 70 degrees. Tomorrow for Sunday, we'll be partly sunny, a little cooler. The high's going to be 83. And then for Monday, with sunshine, we're right back to 85 degrees. By Tuesday, mostly sunny and high closer to 90. Looks like we'll stay dry through the middle of next week. From the Arkansas Now Weather Center, I'm meteorologist Laura Huckabee.

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3: Hi everyone, a mix of clouds for our Saturday forecast, a little bit of a break from the heat. Highs today will be in the mid-80s. Tonight, with partly cloudy skies, we're going to drop to 70 degrees. Tomorrow for Sunday will be partly sunny, a little cooler. The high is going to be 83. And then for Monday, with sunshine, we're right back to 85 degrees. By Tuesday, mostly sunny and high closer to 90. Looks like we'll stay dry through the middle of next week. From the Arkansas Now Weather Center, I'm meteorologist Laura Huckabee.

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1: American citizens in the Middle East are being urged to remain vigilant and exercise caution due to the unpredictable Iranian regime. U.S. embassies in the region issued an alert today warning Americans in Saudi Arabia and elsewhere to be ready to depart on short notice if there's an escalation in hostilities. The advisory also says flight cancellations, airspace closures, and potential travel disruptions are likely. It comes as multiple sources report the U.S. and Israel are preparing for a new round of strikes against Iran's energy infrastructure as soon as this weekend. Senator Tom Tillis is responding to a weekend ultimatum made by the president. Tillis said President Trump's threat to renew a push for the

0: adding that the family spends every waking moment thinking of her, longing for her, and looking for their mother. The Post renews pleas for information in the case and reiterates a reward of over $1 million is available. It also notes the family wants to give their mom the dignity of a proper goodbye. Investigators on Friday released the full ransom note and follow-up letter they believe may hold clues that someone familiar with the alleged kidnappers may recognize. I'm Lisa Carton. Scandal-plagued former New York Congressman George Santos will write a check to settle a Kalshi self-betting scandal, Andrew Whitman reports.
1: Santos will pay $35,000 to the Commodity Futures Trading Commission. That covers the $17,500 he made on Kalshi and a fine in the same amount. Santos did not admit to the allegations that he placed bets on whether he would attend the State of the Union address in February while posting on social media about whether he might be there. Santos was expelled from Congress in 2023 for stealing from contributors, lying to constituents, and more. In New York, I'm Andrew Whitman.
0: The American Red Cross is warning of a nationwide blood shortage, declaring only its second ever national blood supply crisis. Donations have fallen to a four-year summer low, but the organization's Kelly Eisner says it wouldn't be difficult to reverse the trend.
2: If we could just get three more donors at every single blood drive this summer, that would be enough to stop the shortage.
0: There's currently less than a one-day supply of type O positive blood, the most commonly transfused blood type. Health officials are urging eligible donors of all blood types to make an appointment, saying that even a single donation can help patients in critical need. San Diego's Black Beach is getting national attention after new research ranked it the third most popular nudist beach in America. Here's more from John Fink.
3: A study by airport transportation company HOPA found Black's Beach generated about 817,000 Google searches over the past year. Only Baker Beach in San Francisco and Hollover Beach in Miami Beach ranked higher. Baker Beach topped the list with more than 1.1 million searches. Black's Beach, known for its cliffs and long stretch of coastline below Torrey Pines, also earned a 4.4 rating on TripAdvisor. The rankings are based on online search interest, suggesting plenty of people are curious about clothing-optional beaches.
0: Spider-Man Brand New Day made $72 million from Thursday previews, which marks the highest preview total ever. I'm Lisa Carton.
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6: Hi, everyone. A mix of clouds for our Saturday forecast. A little bit of a break from the heat. Highs today will be in the mid-80s. Tonight, with partly cloudy skies, we're going to drop to 70 degrees. Tomorrow for Sunday will be partly sunny, a little cooler. The high is going to be 83. And then for Monday, with sunshine, we're right back to 85 degrees. By Tuesday, mostly sunny and high closer to 90. Looks like we'll stay dry through the middle of next week. From the Arkansas Now Weather Center, I'm meteorologist Laura Huckabee.

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4: Hi everyone, a mix of clouds for our Saturday forecast, a little bit of a break from the heat. Highs today will be in the mid-80s. Tonight, with partly cloudy skies, we're going to drop to 70 degrees. Tomorrow for Sunday will be partly sunny, a little cooler. The high's going to be 83. And then for Monday, with sunshine, we're right back to 85 degrees. By Tuesday, mostly sunny and high closer to 90. Looks like we'll stay dry through the middle of next week. From the Arkansas Now Weather Center, I'm meteorologist Laura Huckabee.

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4: Hi everyone, a mix of clouds for our Saturday forecast, a little bit of a break from the heat. Highs today will be in the mid-80s. Tonight, with partly cloudy skies, we're going to drop to 70 degrees. Tomorrow for Sunday will be partly sunny, a little cooler. The high is going to be 83. And then for Monday, with sunshine, we're right back to 85 degrees. By Tuesday, mostly sunny and high closer to 90. Looks like we'll stay dry through the middle of next week. From the Arkansas Now Weather Center, I'm meteorologist Laura Huckabee.

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4: Hi, everyone. A mix of clouds for our Saturday forecast. A little bit of a break from the heat. Highs today will be in the mid-80s. Tonight, with partly cloudy skies, we're going to drop to 70 degrees. Tomorrow for Sunday will be partly sunny, a little cooler. The high is going to be 83. And then for Monday, with sunshine, we're right back to 85 degrees. By Tuesday, mostly sunny and high closer to 90. Looks like we'll stay dry through the middle of next week. From the Arkansas Now Weather Center, I'm meteorologist Laura Huckabee.

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3: Hi everyone, a mix of clouds for our Saturday forecast, a little bit of a break from the heat. Highs today will be in the mid-80s. Tonight, with partly cloudy skies, we're going to drop to 70 degrees. Tomorrow for Sunday will be partly sunny, a little cooler. The high is going to be 83. And then for Monday, with sunshine, we're right back to 85 degrees. By Tuesday, mostly sunny and high closer to 90. Looks like we'll stay dry through the middle of next week. From the Arkansas Now Weather Center, I'm meteorologist Laura Huckabee.

locally owned since 1956 by EAB, East Arkansas Broadcasters. 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

0: responsibility to live alone with the truth, because I'm not just Peter Parker.
1: Industry sources tell Deadline that the latest entry in the Spider-Man franchise made an estimated $167 million on opening day, beating the record set by Avengers Endgame. Matt Damon's The Odyssey is not doing bad either. It's expected to make another $52 million this weekend, and it's a good weekend for actress Zendaya, who appears in both films. I'm Lisa Taylor.
2: WNBA star Brittany Griner and her wife Sherelle Griner are calling it quits. The Atlanta Journal-Constitution reports the former Atlanta Dream player filed for divorce from her wife in Georgia's Fulton County on Thursday. I'm Rob Martier.
3: Hello, everyone. It is now time for your local and regional news. Today is Saturday, August 1st. A man wanted in connection with a murder in the Nashville, Tennessee area was taken into custody by deputies from the Crittenden County Sheriff's Department after a three-county pursuit yesterday. 30-year-old LaMarcus Ross of Nashville is being held in the Crittenden County Detention Center in Jonesboro on the murder warrant, as well as Arkansas charges including fleeing in a vehicle, reckless driving, driving on a suspended license, possession of firearms by certain persons, simultaneous possession of drugs and firearms, and other charges. District Judge David Bowling set a $2 million bond for Ross Friday. Tennessee court records show Ross was wanted on two counts of first-degree murder and felon in possession of a firearm. Ross was wanted in connection with the March 2024 shooting of two teenagers in the Hermitage area near Nashville. The pursuit involved officers from the Crittenden County Sheriff's Department, Poinsett County Sheriff's Department, Arkansas State Police, and the Marion Police Department. It ended after a state trooper used a tactical vehicle intervention to stop the vehicle around the 35-mile marker on I-555. The vehicle overturned several times and caught fire. Authorities were able to remove Ross from the vehicle, who reportedly gave them a false name at the time of his arrest. The suspect was also found to be in possession of marijuana and suspected methamphetamine.
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3: The Wynn School District will provide free breakfast to all students during the 2026-2027 school year when classes begin Thursday. Meals will be available to every student regardless of their free and reduced meal status. Families who qualify for free and reduced price meals are still reminded to complete their applications for the upcoming school year. The Cross County School District has issued a reminder to parents of high school students following the first week of the 2026-27 school year. The district says the best route for parents dropping off or picking up high school students is to exit the parking lot to the north behind the bus shop. The district says parents will not be able to drop off or pick up at the high school and then enter the elementary car rider line without first returning to the highway and circling around the elementary school. The district says planning your route ahead of time will help keep traffic moving safely and efficiently. A map has also been posted on the district's social media page. The Hughes High School class of 1987 has established a scholarship through the University of Arkansas East Arkansas Community College Foundation in memory of Ann Golett. Golett was a lifetime resident of St. Francis County and was part of the Hughes High School class of 1987. The scholarship is dedicated to assisting a full

0: full-time UAEACC student who graduated from a high school in St. Francis County. The award is $500 per semester based on availability of funds to cover expenses of tuition, fees, books, and supplies. The applicant must be enrolled as a full-time student at UAEACC and a graduate of a high school in St. Francis County with a cumulative minimum 3.0 GPA. The applicant must also show financial need and present two letters of recommendation from instructors, a one-page personal letter explaining why the student feels qualified to receive the scholarship is also required. Scholarship applications are available online. The deadline to apply for the scholarship is August 24th. Forest City is moving closer toward getting a new water softener treatment unit. Edward Gregory is the Forest City Water Utility Manager.
1: We've been waiting on the response from Arkansas Department of Health and Arkansas Department of Environmental Quality. There are regulators, you know, that we're required to submit this stuff to them. We will make these changes, and they have to be approved by them. We received the ADH response several weeks ago. There was about 18 questions or comments that they made. We have gone through those, myself and engineers, and answered those questions and made any necessary changes to suit what they were requesting.
0: Gregory says the ADEQ's response to Forest City's request will be studied for the next several weeks.
1: It's a little difficult for me to pick out and pinpoint exactly what they were requesting or wanting us to do. So I'll sit with the engineers in the coming days and we'll go through it and maybe contact ADEQ and, you know, get this narrowed down to exactly what we need to do. Once those two are completed, the next step is to go to design, where the engineers actually design the treatment unit, and that goes out to bid, and then construction can start.
0: Funding has been secured for the project through a grant and from matching dollars from the City of Forest City. Interior renovations have been completed at the Poinsett County Health Department building in Harrisburg. The project included relocating the front desk, refinishing the floor, and painting the walls. An automatic door has also been installed at the facility. The work was completed by the county through a $300,000 grant. The Poinsett County Health Department is expected to resume normal hours Monday. The Jonesboro City Council will consider a contract to widen South Caraway Road south of Interstate 555 when it meets Tuesday night. R.L. Pressens Construction Incorporated of Poplar Bluff, Missouri, was the low bidder on the contract at just over $5 million. The project will widen one section of the road to 5 lanes and another section to 3 lanes. A 10-foot-wide path for pedestrians and bicyclists will also be added on the west side of part of the road, with a traditional sidewalk built on the east side. Funding for the project is coming from the city's capital improvement bond issue. The meeting will be held at 5:30 p.m. Tuesday at the City Municipal Center, following a meeting of the council's Public Works Committee at 5 p.m.
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4: 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You know you always have a friend at Hays.
0: As we have reported, the number of acres of rice planted in Arkansas is under 1 million acres. is the lowest amount of rice acreage at 850,000 acres since 1977. Jenna Martin is the Cross County University of Arkansas Extension Service staff chair. She says rice acreage is the same as the statewide acreage. It is down by a lot.
5: I was guessing on the beginning of the season about 40% is what I'd say in the county. It's different, though, on the ridge. I mean, it splits us. So the west side, it seems like it's been pretty steady. Rice acreage has been, but on the east side, it seemed like it's dropped pretty significantly.
0: Martin says progress is being made on what rice acreage has been planted.
5: There's been a lot of rice heading out so far, so we're getting more into the reproductive maturity stage of rice.
0: Even with the acreage in rice down this year, the state continues to lead the nation in rice acreage and rice production. The Miss Cross County Fair pageant is seeking entries for this month's pageant. Organizers say they currently have no entries for the Miss division, which is for ages 18 to 23. The winner of the pageant will represent Cross County at the Arkansas State Fair pageant. Today is the deadline to enter the contest. There's a $50 entry fee, and registration must be completed before midnight tonight. The pageant will be held Saturday, August 15th at Lynn's Landing, beginning at 4 p.m. There will be a rehearsal next Saturday, August 9th. Registration can be completed online. For questions, contact Kara M. Bowden at 870-588-2435. Bull Motor Company is celebrating their 50th year this year. It all started in Augusta by McCrory native and resident Tony Bull.
6: It was downtown Augusta. I've always heard, I've never been there, but I've heard down by the river.
7: Okay.
6: In Augusta. Then he moved out at the caution light or red light in Augusta, right past Subway. There was a dealership right there on the corner. Part of it's still there, and there's a little bank there. Mm-hmm. And then he moved over here. And, of course, was out here where Hicks is, right across the street from y'all. Mm-hmm. And I remember he wouldn't let them cut the trees down because, you know, they called that the bullometer. Mr. Ken would call that the bullometer. He would look across there and see the wind blowing. So he would never let them cut the trees down over there. So he was there, and then we moved down to the new building in 2015.
0: That was Dwayne Gap Barron, the sales manager at Bull Motor. Over half of Bull's existence, 50 years, has been in Wynn, either at their former location on US 64 across from KWYN or at their current location near the US 64 Falls Boulevard intersection. Applications are being accepted through Monday for the Leadership Arkansas program. The nine-month program is designed to equip leaders with a deeper understanding of Arkansas's people, communities, opportunities, and challenges. The program was started in 2002 by the Arkansas State Chamber of Commerce and Associated Industries of Arkansas. Since that time, over 1,000 people have completed the program. For information or to apply, contact Tony Lindsay at tlindsay@arkansasstatechamber.com. Monday is also the deadline to nominate persons for the Farm Service Agency's County Committee. 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Elections occur each year with what is called a Local Administration Area, or LAA. LAAs are elective areas for FSA committees in a single county or multi-county jurisdiction. 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
0: In obituaries today, Helen Jeanette Chase Hodges of Forest City died Sunday at the Conway Regional Medical Center in Conway. She was 93. She was born in Carlisle. Helen was a member of First Baptist Church of Forest City. She was employed by Southwestern Bell Telephone, Woodruff Electric, Sears Roebuck, and Bob's Beauty Salon. She was preceded in death by her husband, James. Survivors include a daughter, Janet, and a son, Billy. Funeral arrangements will be held at 11 a.m. Monday at First Baptist Church in Forest City. Interment will be in Forest Park Cemetery in Forest City. In lieu of flowers, donations may be made to Gideon's International. Arranged by Stevens Funeral Home of Forest City. Gavin Bauder died Sunday in Wynn. He was 25. Gavin was a 2019 graduate of Wynn High School. He earned his welding certification from East Arkansas Community College. Throughout the years, he was employed by Hino, Addison Shoe Company, Matthews Potato Farm, and the Springs of Avalon Health and Rehabilitation. At the time of his passing, Gavin was employed by Pizza Hut. He attended New Beginnings Faith Church in Wynn. Gavin was preceded in death by his mother, Kara Beth Spivey, and his maternal grandmother, Rhonda K. McKnight. Survivors include his wife, Beunica Bauder, his father, Torrance Bauder, his stepmother, Sherry Spivey, his mother-in-law, Darlene Adams, and his sister, Stormy Bauder. Funeral services will be held at noon Monday at the Bridge Church in Wynn. Visitation will be from 11 a.m. to service time Monday. Interment will be in Harris Chapel Cemetery in Wynn. Funeral arrangements by Miles J. Kimball Mortuary and Cremation in Forest City.
2: Runzik Flying Service says nice job to the Morey family for the well-deserved honor of being named the 2026 Cross County Farm Family of the Year. Congratulations again and continued success from Runzik Flying Service.
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0: Some sports news now. The defending Class 2A state champion Cross County Thunderbirds are predicted by Hooton's Arkansas Football to win the 2AA conference this season. The T-Birds finished the season last year ranked second in the conference behind eventual state runner-up East Poinsett County. Both Cross County and EPC have new head coaches this year. The T-Birds will be led by Ty Mims, a former Arkansas State Red Wolf and defensive coordinator at Jonesboro. EPC is predicted to finish fifth in the conference. The rest of the top five are Desark second, Martree third, and Earl fourth. Martree finished last in the conference last year after being forced to forfeit most of its season due to the use of an ineligible player. The bottom three teams in the 2AA are predicted to be McCrory 6th, Clarendon 7th, and Mariana Lee 8th. The T-Birds will begin the defense of their state football title and the Ty Mims era at Cross County Friday, August 28th against Harrisburg. The Wynn Yellow Jackets are picked to finish just outside of playoff contention under first-year head coach Randy Coleman. That's according to Hooton's Arkansas Football. Wynn is picked fifth in the 5A East in the annual Hooton's preseason football rankings. The Jackets missed the postseason for the first time since 2009 last season, finishing with a record of 4-6 overall, 3-4 in 5A East conference play. The preseason prediction is identical to how the 5A East standings ended last season, with Valley View repeating as champions, Nettleton is ranked second, Harding Academy comes in third, with Batesville fourth and Wynn fifth. The bottom three in the conference are predicted to be Brooklyn sixth, Paragould seventh, and Greene County Tech eighth. The Wynn Yellow Jackets will open the Randy Coleman era with a scrimmage Tuesday, August 18th at Osceola. The regular season begins Friday, August 28th at home versus Marion. The Jackets open 5A East Conference play Friday, September 25th at Brooklyn. The Wynn golf team will tee off for the 2026 season Tuesday in the Bearcat Invitational at Sage Meadows Country Club in Jonesboro. Wynn golf coach Jared Selby took over the program following the sudden death of longtime coach Lee Moore just before last season. He says last year was challenging.
10: That's something that I was really leaning on the community and, you know, people that have been around the golf program a lot last year and kind of erring, towards making the transition as smooth as possible and, you know, trying to be cognizant of, you know, with everything with as fresh as it was right on, you know, with Coach Moore's passing being so close to that next golf season. It was territory that I knew that we needed to, you know, to approach with care, and so I wanted to just make sure that we were doing everything needed to be able to navigate that time with grace.
0: Selby says the team had a great off season, but they will be young, especially on the girls' side.
10: I've got 16 boys on the roster this year, which is I think 4 to 5 more than we had last year. I'm very happy with the numbers. We're a little bit lower in the girls. I've got 4 on the roster. We had 6 last year, but that was due to having 4 seniors on the roster last year. And so we're going to be young on the girls' side, but I've been super proud of them. They've been showing up consistently and working hard, and their scores are steadily dropping, and they're learning a lot. Being all 4 of my girls' team are all 9th graders.
0: The team will be returning to the Ridges at Village Creek this season for at least part of their matches.
10: We have 6 home matches scheduled, and so we'll have 3 at the country club, and then we'll have 3 at the Ridges. And like they both offer advantages, you know, from at the country club standpoint, from a coaching standpoint out the country club, you can, and a spectator, like we talked about coaching and spectator advantages, you can see everything out the country club. So I think from a viewing experience, it's a lot nicer for our parents and for myself to be able to see. I can see multiple cards playing at the same time. I can see multiple athletes playing at the same time, and that we don't get that as much out the Ridges because it's so embedded in the woods that you have to be on that hole to be able to see what's going on each hole. But the Ridges also offers us that advantage of it's a lot closer to what we saw last year in Bella Vista at our state competition. And so both are much needed, and I am so happy to have both of them on our schedule this year to be able to use both of our courses here in Wynn and utilize both properties for our program.
0: Wynn golf coach Jared Selby. Cross County High School is seeking new members for its golf team. Students in grades 9 through 12 are encouraged to join the team. Players of all skill levels are invited to email new coach Kyle James at kyle.james@crosscountyschools.com. James replaces Alex Coveney, who started the golf program at Cross County High School 2 years ago. Coveney has returned to the Marion School District. James is a Cross County High School graduate and also coaches the Lady Thunderbirds basketball team. The First Judicial District Juvenile Division will hold a Razorback Autograph Day Monday. It will be held from 1 p.m. to 3 p.m. at the Thomas Wellness Center in Forest City. The event will feature Arkansas Razorbacks K.J. Young, a Forest City native, and T.J. Hodges of Bryant. The public is invited to bring their jerseys, footballs, helmets, photos, or other memorabilia to be signed. Door prizes and refreshments will be provided. Tonight's forecast calling for partly cloudy skies, lows in the lower 70s. Northwest winds 5 to 10 miles per hour. Tomorrow mostly sunny, highs in the lower 80s. Northwest winds 5 to 10 miles per hour. Tomorrow night mostly clear, lows in the upper 60s. North winds around 5 miles per hour. Monday sunny, highs in the upper 80s. North winds around 5 miles per hour. Monday night clear, lows in the upper 60s. Tuesday sunny, highs around 90. This has been your look at local and regional news.
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1: 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Congratulations to the Morey family on being named the 2026 Cross County Farm Family of the Year from Cross County Sheriff David West. Your hard work and love for the land does not go unnoticed. Sheriff David West wishes you continued success.
2: Hi everyone, skies are going to be cloudy tonight as temperatures settle close to 70 degrees. Tomorrow for Sunday, we'll have lots of sunshine around. Still feels pretty good with highs in the mid-80s. And then for Monday, with mostly sunny skies, the high is going to be 87 degrees. On Tuesday, sunshine, it's going to start getting hotter again with a high a little closer to 90. And by Wednesday, with mostly sunny skies, the high will be 93 degrees. From the Arkansas Now Weather Center, I'm meteorologist Laura Huckabee.

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1: The State Department is urging Americans in the Middle East to consider leaving the region. The advisory warns U.S. citizens to be prepared to depart on short notice and cautions of possible flight disruptions and security risks as the conflict with Iran escalates. The alert comes as multiple sources report the U.S. and Israel are preparing for a new round of strikes against Iran's energy infrastructure. The warning was distributed through multiple U.S. embassies and consulates across the region. One GOP holdout senator says Todd Blanche will not be confirmed as attorney general next week. That's the response from North Carolina Republican Tom Tillis after President Trump threatened to renew a push for the anti-weaponization fund if Senate Republicans continue to block his nominee. In a post on X today, Tillis wrote, "It's unfortunate that Todd Blanche, who I consider qualified for the job, will not be confirmed because of the president's reversal." There is yet another lawsuit to stop state-mandated Ten Commandment displays in public school classrooms. Details from Lisa Carton.
2: A group of Houston-area moms argue that the law violates the Texas Constitution. They point to a parental rights amendment that voters approved last November. It reads that parents have the right to make decisions concerning the child's upbringing. The lawsuit, which was filed Thursday, does not have a hearing scheduled. The plaintiffs are asking for a temporary restraining order against the three districts from displaying the Ten Commandments before their school years begin next month. I'm Lisa Carton.
1: New car prices are causing buyers to go deeper into debt to finance purchases. Data from Edmunds shows almost 30% of new car buyers are still paying off loans for their trade-ins. Edmunds said the average amount of remaining balances on cars traded in the second quarter of 2026 was nearly $7,000. And according to WalletHub, the three happiest cities in the United States are Fremont, California, Bismarck, North Dakota, and Scottsdale, Arizona. They use factors like income, mental well-being, physical health, and social connections. I'm Rob Martier. Police in Arizona have released the contents of two ransom notes sent by someone who claimed to be Nancy Guthrie's kidnapper. Lisa Taylor reports.
3: The first note was sent the day after the mother of Today host Savannah Guthrie went missing, asking for millions of dollars in Bitcoin to have her return safe. The second note was sent 2 days later. Liz Kreutz has more.
4: It says, "We did not fully grasp the seriousness of her physical condition. We never intended to hurt her. That was not our intention. She perished shortly after she was taken. We believe it was heart-related. She is buried in nature now. Nothing you could have done could have changed the outcome. We want your family to know this and hope you all can find peace."
3: The Pima County Sheriff's Office is still investigating. Saturday marks 6 months since Guthrie disappeared.
1: Spider-Man Brand New Day is on its way to setting an all-time box office record. Industry sources tell Deadline that the latest entry in the Spider-Man franchise has made an estimated $167 million on opening day, beating the record set by Avengers Endgame. Matt Damon's The Odyssey is still humming along and is expected to make another $52 million this weekend. Delaware is tops for tipping. Mark Mayfield explains.
5: The restaurant app Toast analyzed transactions from their 171,000 locations to find the best and worst states when it comes to the tips that customers leave at full-service and quick-service restaurants. In the first quarter of this year, the average tip in the first state was slightly more than 22% overall, the highest in the nation. West Virginia came in second with an average of 21%, and New Hampshire came in third at just over 20%. California, dead last, with a combined tipping average of 17.3%.
1: FIFA is dropping its plan to sell stakes in the World Cup to private investment. FIFA President Gianni Infantino's plan to raise $20 billion by selling stakes to outside investors sparked a massive backlash, including a vote by the European soccer's governing body to boycott all FIFA events, including the World Cup. I'm Rob Martier.
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8: Hi, everyone. Skies are going to be cloudy tonight as temperatures settle close to 70 degrees. Tomorrow for Sunday, we'll have lots of sunshine around. Still feels pretty good with highs in the mid-80s. And then for Monday, with mostly sunny skies, the high is going to be 87 degrees. On Tuesday, sunshine, it's going to start getting hotter again with a high a little closer to 90. And by Wednesday, with mostly sunny skies, the high will be 93 degrees. From the Arkansas Now Weather Center, I'm meteorologist Laura Huckabee.

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3: Hi everyone, skies are going to be cloudy tonight as temperatures settle close to 70 degrees. Tomorrow for Sunday, we'll have lots of sunshine around, still feels pretty good with highs in the mid-80s. And then for Monday, with mostly sunny skies, the high is going to be 87 degrees. On Tuesday, sunshine, it's going to start getting hotter again with a high a little closer to 90. And by Wednesday, with mostly sunny skies, the high will be 93 degrees. From the Arkansas Now Weather Center, I'm meteorologist Laura Huckabee.

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3: Hi everyone, skies are going to be cloudy tonight as temperatures settle close to 70 degrees. Tomorrow for Sunday, we'll have lots of sunshine around. Still feels pretty good with highs in the mid-80s. And then for Monday, with mostly sunny skies, the high is going to be 87 degrees. On Tuesday, sunshine, it's going to start getting hotter again with a high a little closer to 90. And by Wednesday, with mostly sunny skies, the high will be 93 degrees. From the Arkansas Now Weather Center, I'm meteorologist Laura Huckabee.

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1: Multiple law enforcement agencies are responding to an active shooter incident near an In-N-Out Burger location in Twin Falls, Idaho. There is a heavy police presence in the area, with roads and a bridge blocked off. Reports state that at least three are dead and two injured. Americans in the Middle East are being urged to consider leaving the region amid growing uncertainty. An advisory from the State Department says U.S. citizens should be prepared to depart on short notice and cautions of possible flight disruptions and security risks as the conflict with Iran escalates. The alert comes as multiple sources report the U.S. and Israel are preparing for a new round of strikes against Iran's energy infrastructure. Actor Vincent Pastore has died at the age of 80. Pastore's manager confirmed today that his body was found by friends at his home in the Bronx. Pastore was best known for his role on HBO's The